Hello, everybody. We're so happy to be here for our very first mountain stage. What a lovely stage to be on. This first one we're doing is called We Can Be, off of our very first album,

Thank you. This next tune is called The Chicken Dinner Song. And this is my best attempt at writing a love song for that man on the drums right there.

So that last one and this next one are going to be on our next album that we're working on, starting in a few days, which is exciting. This next one we're going to do is called Thrift Shop Pogo Stick. And this is a song that I wrote for my dad after not talking to him for quite some time. A little background, he's a little bit of a doomsday prepper and doesn't really like to leave his house or really talk to anybody, which is kind of hard to have a relationship with. And so I wrote this song for him, I think

0: Thank you so much, everybody. Once again, we're Tay and the Neighborly. We hope to see you again.
1: They're considered an up-and-coming band, but they've already played a wide range of venues, everything from a rural barn in Wisconsin to the Kennedy Center, and festivals ranging from the Rochester Jazz Festival to Rhythm and Roots and the Sisters Folk Festival. Their latest album is Self-Help, and look for their new release that they're going to start working on now. They're looking to release it next summer sometime. That was Tay and the Neighborly.

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1: 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This week's word comes from Kehinak John Martin. And the word this week is Ch'uk.
2: Ch'uk.
1: That means coho or silver salmon. And here's a sentence.
2: Yakdatachea Ch'ukhoziti.
1: It was from Yakutat that the coho were born. Let's hear it again.
2: Ch'uk.
1: Coho or silver salmon. 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
3: Kehinuk John Martin was Dakdain Tan and a child of a Kagwantan man. He is from the Hunakawu, the people of Huna, and was a contributing elder and speaker at many language immersion gatherings in Glacier Bay, Yakutat, and Juneau. He attended boarding school in Shkakwe, Skagway, and attended Gonzaga University.
1: Tune in next week for another Tlingit Word of the Week from KTOO.

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We're going to close the show this week with a very special collaboration. S. Carey and John Raymond met at the University of Wisconsin almost 20 years ago when they were both studying music. They went on to successful careers in different genres. S. Carey started a long collaboration with Justin Vernon, also known as Bon Iver, also producing for others and releasing four albums of his own. John Raymond became a respected jazz trumpeter, releasing eight albums in the jazz world, with four of those nominated for Grammys. In 2018, Raymond sat in with Carey on a tour, and the spark that came from that experience ignited some studio hang time to experiment. Those sessions turned into something very special, and the result is a self-titled album called Shadowlands that blurs the lines between indie folk, forward-thinking jazz, lush pop, and atmospheric electronic music. We are so happy they could be with us this week. Please welcome S. Carey and John Raymond, Shadowlands.

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1: It's such a pleasure to be here playing this music on this stage, this famous stage, and sharing this moment with all of you. So thank you so much for being with us in whatever way you are with us tonight. We're going to play one final song for you. This is called New Meaning. Thanks so much.

Shadowlands. S. Carey released a solo EP recently called Watercress, and John Raymond, who was playing flugelhorn tonight, has a podcast called The Trumpet Summit, where he talks all things horns with other players. Their recent collaboration that you just heard is Shadowlands. That was S. Carey and John Raymond, otherwise known as Shadowlands. Thank you to Shadowlands. Our thanks to Tay and the Neighborly, to Ken Yates. Thank you to Damn Tall Buildings and Aaron McCone. Thank you to everyone here in Morgantown on the campus of West Virginia University. And thanks to you out there listening on the radio, because without you, there'd be no Mountain Stage. We never forget that. I want to thank David Mayfield once again for guest hosting for me and let you know that he'll be back next week from Marietta, Ohio, when we welcome Hannah Cohen, Boulevards, Amy Milan, Oyo, and Lyra Lynn. Mountain Stage is produced by Larry Gross and Adam Harris. Senior producer is Jeff Shirley. Associate producers are John Ingram and Mallory Richards. We're engineered by Rick Patrick Stevens, Richie Collins, Jay Lipschitz, and Greg McGowan, with production assistance by Michael Lipton, Lance Schrader, Chris Mead, Sam Porter, Don London, Kelly Lassiter, Jen Brown, Sam Porter, and Tony Patterson. 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Lodging is provided by the Marriott Town Center Hotel, centrally located for the business and pleasure traveler in downtown Charleston, West Virginia. Mountain Stage was founded by Andy Ridenour, Francis Fisher, and Larry Gross. Why don't you go out and hear some live music wherever you are, just as soon as you can? You've been listening to Mountain Stage, live performance radio from the Mountain State of West Virginia. All right, we're going to do this old Buffalo Springfield song to take us home tonight.

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0: Welcome, Friends of the Blues, and welcome to another episode of the Friends of the Blues radio show. This is Dr. Sky Dobro in the house.
1: And Shuffle Shoes here on this side, so

right, Madeline Peyrou there, featuring some really nice Wurlitzer electric piano work and by Larry Goldings. We also heard Lee Thornburg on a muted trumpet on that track, Weary Blues. Beautiful, beautiful sound. And that's actually, I think that's a Hank Williams tune. Yeah, that's a Hank Williams tune, but Madeline Peyrou from her album Careless Love. My name is Jonas. This is Walking Those Blues Away. I'll be with you until 7 o'clock. We had a bumpy transition there with the Friends of the Blues trying to get in front. The Friends of the Blues is a terrific syndicated blues program, and we'll feature that on weeks that we don't have local volunteers here in the studio for Saturday Night Blues. But you got me tonight, so thanks for tuning in. Let's get into it. I'm kind of put together some music tonight to shift the tempo to the slower side a little bit. It's kind of a gray day. There was some sun out the road, I found, which surprised me. But we're gonna downshift, keep it a little slow, and then we'll speed it up, and then we'll slow it back down. So stick around. We're gonna go slow for a minute.

Having a house party tonight here on Walking Those Blues Away. My name is Jonas. I'm your host, your party host, as we navigate the blues here. That was the Cashbox Kings featuring Oscar Wilson's amazing vocals and the harmonica work of Joe Nosek. That's from their latest 2026 release. That's from a 2017 Alligator Records release. Sorry, that was House Party. Good stuff from the Cashbox Kings doing some grooving Chicago blues. Check them out. They do have a new album out. I think I might get some more from the Cashbox Kings later in the show. We had brand new music from Bob Coratore and Friends. The name of the album is Troubles on Your Mind. It's a Viztone release, and we heard Ernestine Blues. It's a Henry Glover tune, and I thought I had the vocalist who was featured on that queued up, but I may have missed it, so I have to get back to you on that. But good stuff. Bob Coratore, amazing harmonica player, always features different vocalists on his albums, and yeah, can't get enough of him. Before that, we heard some amazing blues coming out of Denmark. That was Thorbjørn Risiger, and he just put out this kind of surprise duo record with his pianist Emil Balsgaard. The name of Thorbjørn Risiger's band is The Black Tornado, and Emil Balsgaard has been his pianist for years, playing some great blues, New Orleans style blues and funk that the two collaborators met or formed their partnership 27 years ago in New Orleans when they were playing in a band called Rad Gumbo together. And it sounds like this is kind of a COVID-19 recording that they put together, just featuring some other members of the Black Tornadoes, but heavily a lot of the tracks are just vocals and guitar and piano. We heard from Tom Waits before that from his album Rain Dogs, which has just had like a 20th or 30th anniversary. Let's see. I think it was a 1995 release. That is it's the second installment in the Frank's Wild Years trilogy, Tango Till They're Sore. They take apart their nightmares and they leave them by the door. Amazing songwriting, and you know, it's a tarantella maybe, so it's maybe not blues, but it's features some good piano and guitar work, and it's crooked like the blues can be. I think I accidentally got some Rolling Stones doing Susie Q in there from their 12x5 album. And then we heard new music from Ellis Bailey, British singer-songwriter, Americana roots musician, doing a tour all across the UK right now, and that's a brand new album called Can't Take My Story Away. It's on Cook and Vinyl Limited, and we heard How Do You Do It. We had some Funk and Feathers, some Mardi Gras Indians music there. That was a band called Chawa, which I just heard featured recently. I think it was on like the Memphis Blues show that's on the Beale Street Caravan, and really great energy coming from this band. The name of the record is Funk and Feathers, and we heard Chawa doing Unane. And then we start off the show with a couple from Madeline Peru. We heard her doing the Hank Williams tune Weary Blues, and then doing the Alan Toussaint song Everything I Do Gonna Be Funky from now on. All right, my name is Jonas. I can't promise that we're gonna get funky right off, but there will probably be some funk. This is Walking Those Blues Away, and I'll be with you until 7 o'clock. I think we're gonna hear one more from Chawa, so it might get a little funky, and then we'll probably get into some music from Muddy Waters and new music from Pokey Lafarge coming up.

It's 6 o'clock in Juneau. You're tuned to KRNN 102.7. Music and art in the capital city here in Juneau, Alaska. This is Walking Those Blues Away. My name's Jonas. And get back right into some Sean Riley in the water. And we'll get you caught up after this one.

0: That's Rosie's Rag from Sean Riley and the Water, featuring some incredible fiddle there by Cajun musician and Louisiana's rockin' fiddler, Waylon Thibodeau. Sean Riley on guitar and vocals on a bunch of that album. And then we also feature some incredible Zydeco and Afro-Louisiana music influence on accordion and harmonica from Bruce Sunpie Barnes. So that record by Sean Riley in the Water is called Stone Cold Hands. It came out in 2024 on Pugnacious Records. Check that out. All right, I've got a couple announcements and then we'll get you caught up on the set list. Stick around.
1: 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This week's word comes from Kehinak John Martin. And the word this week is ch'uk.
2: Ook.
1: That means coho or silver salmon. And here's a sentence. It was from Yakutat that the coho were born. Let's hear it again.
2: Ook.
1: Coho or silver salmon. 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
3: Kehinuk John Martin was Takdane Tan and a child of a Kagwantan man. He is from the Hunakawu, the people of Huna, and was a contributing elder and speaker at many language immersion gatherings in Glacier Bay, Yakutat, and Juneau. He attended boarding school in Shkakwe, Skagway, and attended Gonzaga University.
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All right, welcome back. Thanks for joining me on your Saturday evening. It's nice to have you listening. This is Walking Those Blues Away, and in that last set, before we heard, I think I was talking about Sean Riley in the Water. Before that, we heard from Jesper Lindell, and we heard the title track from his 2024 album called Before the Sun. Jesper Lindell is a new name to me. He's from Sweden, and I guess in February, Jess Lindell and his label Brunsvik Sounds announced that they're going to release two albums in 4 days. And this latest album, I'll play something from it later, but they recorded it in Memphis, between Memphis and Muscle Shoals. And there's this incredible description about these venues in the American South. Some might call Elvis a god, Al Green a high priest, and the legendary studios of Muscle Shoals and Memphis churches almost supernatural places. The truth is that the deepest, most soulful and human parts of popular music in history were born here. Yeah, so some great blues, kind of soul music from Jesper Lindell from Sweden. We heard Before the Sun. We had another from, actually, we heard from Bob Quartori and Friends. The name of the album is Ernestine Blues. It's brand new. Earlier, I announced, I think, that we listened to Ernestine, which features incredible vocals by Tia Carroll. I think earlier we heard another track from that album, which is so good. And I think we heard, like, Baby, Where'd You Learn to Shake It Like That? Something like that, which was incredible and features some really great barrel house piano. So let's see. We also heard from another from Sean Riley in the Water. We heard High and Lonesome. And we heard from Jeremy Albino doing Last Night. It's the title track from the 2019 record. We heard Muddy Waters doing Put Me in Your Layaway Plan. And that's it's a bonus cut from his album Folk Singer, which is a second studio album that he put out, came out in 64 on Chess Records. Features, I think Waters plays entirely acoustic guitar on that. He's backed by Willie Dixon on upright bass, Clifton James on drums, and Buddy Guy on acoustic guitar. Maybe Buddy Guy also on electric guitar on some of those tracks, but it's a great Muddy Waters album. And then we heard Cha-Wa doing Hey Baby from their 2018 record Spy Boy. And, you know, Hey Baby, it's like one of those earworm

and charted in like 61, and I guess John Lennon loved it, and it was a popular hit, but sort of a one-hit wonder, and that was a Cha-Wah cover, turning it into a Mardi Gras blues march, or a Mardi Gras party song. So, all right, where are we going? Where have we been? I think, also in that set, it's really interesting. I've been missing, I think, in some cases, announcing some of these tunes from Pokey LaFarge. He's got a record coming out imminently. I think it's called Rent Money. But for some reason, all the singles that are being released sometimes don't get picked up by our playlist app here. But this is the latest single from Illinois-based Pokey LaFarge, who was heavily influenced by Sleepy John Estes, who apparently, you know, was an amazing blues musician, but a little bit narcolepsy. But Pokey LaFarge singing about the ham bone and about mom's, you can't rock like mom, or you don't have the rhythm of the ham bone. And the ham bone, like, later became known kind of as the diddly beat or the bow diddly beat. But there was also like famous song like Willie and the Hand Jive that sort of turned it into a dance. But the ham bone was typically, you know, a musical tradition involving, you know, percussive instrumentation solely on the body. Way to make music without instruments, and was heavily influenced kind of by working songs and the early slave culture in the Deep South. So that's a really cool tune that Pokey LaFarge is covering there, or has created there, kind of giving a nod to some of his influences in the blues family tree, for lack of a better word. All right. Up next, we're going to shift gears, of course. It's good to shift gears. We're going to hear from Del McCurry, the Del McCurry Band. We'll get some tunes from some classics, some familiar tunes from B.B. King, maybe another from Muddy Waters. And I think I might get into a river theme. Again, we're kind of trying to vary the tempo, some unexpected tempo changes. Hopefully they're not too harsh. Thanks for tuning in, and stick around.

dirty water. Let it cover over you. I'm going to make a sound, though. I'm going to keep bringing you some blues sounds here on a Saturday evening. My name's Jonas. Thanks for joining me. This is Walking Those Blues Away. And that was, of course, Justin Townes Earl from his 2009 Bloodshot Records release, The Good Life. We heard a couple from that. We heard Harlem River Blues, and I think the Harlem River Blues second version, redo. And then we had Charlie Crockett doing Trinity River from his Stolen Jewel album, Ain't You Glad I'm Leaving from The Good Life by Justin Townes Earl. Had some Muddy Waters doing the same thing, the Willie Dixon tune, also from that Folk Singer album I was talking about earlier. And then we heard a couple from really cool new CD just came out. It's a 50th anniversary tribute to the B.B. King album Lucille Talks Back. And this was endorsed by the B.B. King estate and will benefit their work. And it is entirely produced and reimagined by producer and bassist and Blue Note musician Michelle Nedeghecello. And it features a really wide cast of musicians that we heard. Couple tracks we heard there featured Corey Henry, Cam Henry, and Ann Nesby on vocals, doing BB King tunes, Reconsider Baby, and Everybody Lies a Little. And then we started off the set with the Del McCurry Band from their Rounder Records release. The Cold Hard Facts came out in 2019. It was a staple in my ears for many years. Got to see those guys play at the Ark, which was this incredible little folk venue in downtown Ann Arbor, probably sat like 200 people. And yeah, it was the best community service I ever got for trespassing at a Bob Dylan concert. I had to do community service at the Ark for like a whole summer and see J.J. Cale and the Del McCurry Band and Arlo Guthrie's son and some other great acts. But so maybe it was then that some of this music madness was born. All right. This is Walking Those Blues Away. My name's Jonas. Up next, we're going to hear another. I think this is a single off of Ellis Bailey's upcoming record. And we're going to hear Long As I Can See the Light. And yeah, I'm not really sure where we're going to go. And that's part of the joy. So I'm going to be here. Don't go anywhere.

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1: Two.

0: All right, the Stones there doing the Amy Winehouse tune, You Know I'm No Good. That's from their latest release, Foreign Tongues. It's on Polydor. Before that, we heard from Eric Clapton from his Unplugged release featuring that track, Running on Faith, featured Clapton on dobro and some incredible piano work by Chuck Lavelle and backing vocals by Katie Kissone and Tessa Niles. Good stuff. I grew up trying to like emulate some of those Clapton songs on an acoustic guitar that I never learned how to play. It was sad, but hey, those songs stuck with me. Before that, we heard from Ellis Bailey. We heard Long as I See the Light, the Fogerty tune. That's from their 2023 release on Outlaw Music, Shining in the Half Light. We had a couple from Justin Towns Earl, Harlem River Blues, and Ain't Glad I'm Leaving with Charlie Crockett sandwiched in the middle there. My name is Jonas. This is Walking Those Blues Away. I'm with you, you know, first and second and sometimes third or fifth or fourth or fifth, depending on how many Saturdays we have in a month. Ricky D will be on next week, I believe. And then when we're not around, we have Friends of the Blues, an incredible syndicated blues show. I learn a lot every week from those shows. All right. Cafe Jazz is up next. I want to share the Tlingit word of the week with you. And then I might actually just jam out a little Dirty Dozen Brass Band before turning it over to Cafe Jazz. Thanks for all the phone calls. It's great to hear from listeners and to try and get your requests on when I can, or just to know that you're out there listening. So have a great night. We'll see you in a few weeks.
1: 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This week's word comes from Kehinak John Martin. And the word this week is Tlook.
2: Tlook.
1: That means coho or silver salmon. And here's a sentence. It was from Yakutat that the coho were born. Let's hear it again.
2: Tlook.
1: Coho or silver salmon. 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
3: Kehinuk John Martin was Dakdain Tan and a child of a Kagwantan man. He is from the Hunakawu, the people of Huna, and was a contributing elder and speaker at many language immersion gatherings in Glacier Bay, Yakutat, and Juneau. He attended boarding school in Shkakwe, Skagway, and attended Gonzaga University.
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0: It's 7 o'clock in Juneau. 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We're going to let the Dirty Dozen Brass Band send you off with some chaos before we join Cafe Jazz in Progress.

That's Woody Herman's Thundering Herd from a release titled Bijou on the Columbia Harmony label, mixed somewhere around the 1950s. And that was Your Father's Mustache. Wait, let me put that into context. Your Father's Mustache. Okay. This is Gene Knight with Cafe Jazz. We like big band, bebop, and beyond, and most of what we play is on vinyl. Up next, Paul Horn.

Jermaine Basel, a New Orleans musician with a group that she fronted in 1988. This is a rounder release, New Orleans Music. I had the pleasure and the distinction of working with Jermaine Basel in Montgomery, Alabama. New Orleans Music, Jermaine Basel and Friends, and the other side has Lady BJ and the Ellis Marsalis Quartet. Hope you can get your hands on that one. Secret Love. Before that, music from Paul Horn, a release titled Monday Monday on RCA Records, and that was Norwegian Woods. This is Gene Knight with Cafe Jazz. We'll continue with Gene Krupa with a great version of As Long As I Live.

Arthur Prysock on the release titled Art and Soul. That was a Verve release from the late 60s, and Take Me in Your Arms. This quick set opened with Gene Krupa. The album on the Metro labeled simply Gene Krupa, As Long As I Live. This is Gene Knight with Cafe Jazz.

That was Japanese-born Kimiko Ito, the favorite cut from E2 Jinji. It's on a sampler released in 1987, the Columbia Records Perspectives, the Columbia Jazz Sampler. And we listened to Hank Crawford from the Kudu label in 1972, and Alone Again, Naturally. This is Gene Knight with Cafe Jazz. Up next, Shirley Scott and Stanley Turrentine.

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And she ran into Alfonso Brown. She hasn't been the same since Alfonso put her down. Just to say that he was a honey, always had a lot of money. And she ran into Alfonso Brown. She hasn't been the same since Alfonso put her down. She just plays around the floor. She don't have any mind no more. 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

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And she ran into Alfonso Brown. She hasn't been the same since Alfonso put her down. She just paces around the floor.

trumpeter Wynton Marsalis, April in Paris, the release titled Marsalis Standard Time, Volume 1, about 1987, I think, on the release date on that one. And before that, Cookin' the Blues, James Moody with Eddie Jefferson doing a couple of spots on that set, the 1961 release. That was Sister Sadie. Soul Shoutin' started the set. That's Shirley Scott and Stanley Turrentine. At that time, I believe they were married. Turrentine on the tenor saxophone with Earl May on bass, and Graciela Alafont on the drums. Again, Soul Shoutin'. We'll close with Victor Feldman, Haunted Ballroom. Little Jimmy Russian and probably a surprise. Remember, this is Gene Knight with Cafe Jazz. We love big band, bebop, and beyond.

0: on a Blue Note release from 1957, Bo Till, featuring Clifford Jordan and John Gilmore, Blowing In from Chicago. And before that, a classic, Perez Prado from his release titled Pure Gold on RCA, with Cherry Pink and Apple Blossom White, and Jimmy Rushin, Mr. 5x5. The same from top to bottom as side to side. Jimmy Rushin featured on a Pickwick release with Al Hibbler, Big Boy Blues, Lots of Papa. That's it for this hour of Cafe Jazz. Hope you enjoyed it. If you did, please let your radio programmers know. And remember, you can always catch the best in big band, bebop, and beyond right here on Cafe Jazz.
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in a frightening flash. So keep your heart awake both night and day, 'cause the meeting may be fleeting as a lightning flash. Let's face it,

We opened with Five Corners Quintet from a compact disc that's titled Chasing the Jazz Gone By. And of course, that was Mark Murphy's vocal. This could be the start of something big. We'll be playing big band, bebop, and what I like to call beyond. Up next, Manhattan Transfer from their Extensions album on the Atlantic record label, 1979, Body and Soul.

That's Mary Stallings singing Everything I Love from her compact disc titled Live at the Village Vanguard. That was preceded by the Marian Petrescu Quartet, another live release, Thriving, live at the Jazz Standard. The Petrescu Quartet performed Yours Is My Heart Alone. Up next, from one of those great Blue Note releases, Mode for Joe featuring Joe Henderson, and the tenor saxophonist with Lee Morgan on trumpet and Curtis Fuller at the trombone, Bobby Hutcherson on vibes, Cedar Walton on the piano, Ron Carter as the bassist. This is Freewheeling, penned by the trumpeter Lee Morgan.

It's a big night for Phil Collins and his big band. A hot night in Paris, compact disc with Collins' composition, That's All. Joy DeFrancesco from a compact disc titled Never Can Say Goodbye, a tribute to Michael Jackson, The Way You Make Me Feel, and we open with a Blue Note classic from tenor saxophonist Joe Henderson, Mode for Joe, a Lee Morgan composition, Freewheelin'. This is Gene Knight. You're listening to Cafe Jazz. We sort of mix it up, a little old, a little new. We'll turn to a compact disc by guitarist Randy Johnston. This is from Hit and Run, That Old Devil Moon.

0: Hubert Laws on the flute. CTI Records 1972, Where's the Love? Andy Bay before that with A Bad Case of the Blues from his Tuesdays in Chinatown release, Feeling Low Down. And guitarist Randy Johnston from his Hit and Run compact disc with That Old Devil Moon.
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1: Hey there, friends. I hope you're enjoying the show. This is Deke Dickerson, and I'm telling you that you're listening to KRNN Radio, Juneau.

The Soul of Jazz with Jamal Ahmed. Thank you so much for tuning in to another edition as I give you the best in modern soul and jazz culture. Of course, with that lucid global twist in some of those classic bits. Giving you the best in the new school urban alternative and alternative jazz. And we just heard music coming from the man representing New Orleans. We're talking about drum extraordinaire Jamal Batiste. And that was my anthem entitled Just Jamal. You know, I've got loads of fresh music and classics and just things from all over for you for this edition of The Soul of Jazz. And right now we're going to get the show on the road with sounds coming out of the land down under. We're talking about Australia, of course, from violinist Tamil Rogian. He has a nice new one entitled Mountain Bug right here on The Soul of Jazz.

The Soul of Jazz, which Marlock made. Sounds right there coming from the band known as Lawn, and they call that one Mama's Song. Some nice new school funk right there. And speaking of new school funk, we had some Afro-inspired funk coming from Atlanta's own band leader and keyboardist, Mr. Mosiki Scales, and he called that one Together Again from the album Ozim. We had sounds coming out of Switzerland from the band known as Larage, giving us some new school jazz funk, and they called that one Art 2 from the album Water Tower, and had to give you some new school fusion vibes coming from violinist Tamil Rojian out of Australia and Mountain Bug. Going to take you back to the early 80s. Sounds coming from the man who is actually a protege of the legendary Herbie Hancock. We're talking about keyboardist Mr. Webster Lewis, coming from his classic album Let Me Be the One. Going to play one entitled El Bobo right here on The Soul of Jazz.

The Soul of Jazz with Jamal Ahmed. I need a neck brace after that one. That was so good. Music out of the UK coming from the Visionaires. Of course, that is the band that is fronted by the man Mark Mack, who is also a member of the group known as For Hero. It came from his latest album. He called that one Deaf Radio, and he called that one The Look of Love. Of course, a lot of us, classic hip hop lovers understand that that was sampled by the great Jay Dilla for his band J88. And before that, we had music coming from the man, the latest coming from the legendary Marcos Valle out of Brazil, and he called that one Para de Pizar Bestiara. And that came from his album, his latest album entitled Tunil Acústico. And we kicked it all off with Webster Lewis, keyboardist Webster Lewis. What a jam right there. I heard that one in a club in London and it literally set the whole place up. That was called El Bobo from the album Let Me Be the One. Right now, going to take you down to Brazil, back down to Brazil. We got music coming from producer Bruno E. Going to play one entitled Alma Take Two, featuring vocalist Shantone Black from the album The Alma Sessions, right here on The Soul of Jazz.

The Soul of Jazz with Jamal Ahmed. That was a wonderful kind of Brazilian samba-inspired set. Nice bossa nova in there as well. We just heard music coming from the Midnight Gigolos, and they call that one Brother Samba. Before that, some soulful bossa coming from Bruno E. out of, I think he's out of Sao Paulo, and he called that one Alma Take Two, featuring the man Shantone Black on vocals. Right now, going to give you some more Latin energy, some new school Latin jazz vibes coming from the band out of the UK by way of Argentina. They call themselves the Mantecas. Going to play one entitled Yes and No right here on The Soul of Jazz.

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The Soul of Jazz with Jamal Ahmed. Thank you so much for tuning in to another edition as I give you the best in modern soul and jazz culture with that lucid global twist and, of course, those classic bits. And speaking of classic bits, a nice set of funky jazz and inspired jazz right there that came out in the early 80s. We just heard music coming from the band known as Locksmith. And they call that one Blackjack, produced by the legendary jazz funk drummer known as Harvey Mason. And before that, we had sounds coming from the band known as 29, and they were produced by a legendary jazz funk drummer, Lenny White, to be exact. And they call that one Rhythm, coming from their 1981 release, Just Like Dreaming. Right now, we got sounds coming from the legendary Bill Withers. Everyone knows this song. This song is a bona fide classic, but you probably have not heard it in this style. Gonna play his classic, Lovely Day, the Studio Rio remix, right here on The Soul of Jazz.

The Soul of Jazz with Jamal Ahmed. Sounds right there coming from drummer extraordinaire Pat Van Dyke out of New York. And he called that one Deeper Shade of Green. Some nice new lo-fi jazz right there. And before that, we had music. Speaking of lo-fi vibes, we had music out of the UK from the Visionaires, of course, fronted by the man Mark Mack, also of the band known as For Hero. And that was his take on the Billy Cobham classic Heather, which, of course, was sampled by Souls of Misfits out of Oakland, California, for their classic hip-hop jam, 93 Till Infinity. Of course, that comes from the Visionaires album, Def Radio. And before that, we had sounds coming from Bill Withers and Lovely Day, the Studio Remix. I love that rendition of that one. So bright and sunny. Feels like you're in Rio de Janeiro. Right now, we're going to give you some nice dance vibes. Of course, this goes out to all my lovers of great dance energy. We've got sounds coming out of Moscow, Russia, from the man known as Magic Number. Going to play one entitled Better, remixed by the legendary West London Don known as Kadi Tatham, right here on The Soul of Jazz.

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2: How is a disco record made? The illusion that most of us have is that a large group of talented musicians and singers gathers in a studio to record a song. It doesn't quite work that way. In this session, the bass drum and other percussion have already been recorded. So have the strings, believe it or not, of the New York Philharmonic. That was all done on other occasions. Now, a young musician introduces a guitar. He adds a track from a Moog synthesizer.

The Soul of Jazz with Jamal Ahmed. Great music coming out of Vancouver from the band known as Potato Head People, the duo actually known as Potato Head People. They call that one Follow Your Heart, that being the title track to their latest album. Just a vibe right there. And before that, we had a nice vibe coming from keyboardist Nick Marks out of Australia and Back to Life. And we kicked it all off with the singer Joya Muai. And she's representing the Dutch crew, also the South African crew. And she can Back to Life. And we kicked it all off with the singer Joya Muai. And she's representing the Dutch crew, also the South African crew. And she called that one Open Hearts. Thank you so much for tuning in to another edition. And I want to thank my engineer and editor, Mr. Jami Wellman. Going to get out of here with sounds coming from the keyboardist Mark DeClive Lowe, representing New Zealand. And he's teaming up with the Rotterdam Jazz Orchestra out of Holland. And they call this one Heaven. Until next time, please take care, be safe, and of course, keep it soulful.

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1: Thanks for stopping by the New Urban Jazz Lounge. We celebrate music, but in particular contemporary jazz with touches of urban and Brazilian flavors. Bob Baldwin here. How you guys doing? Did you enjoy the World Cup? Spain shocked the world by beating Argentina. Amazing, amazing performance. That was nice. I enjoyed that. Let's get into some smooth jazz in hour number one, and I will be playing the long-awaited album by yours truly in hour number two. Let's get it started with D.S. Wilson with Nuance here at the New Urban Jazz Lounge. We are in session.

Huge Groove with the Phoenix, his latest release here at the New Orleans Jazz Lounge, brand new album. He's been off the scene for a couple years, so glad to see him back. We're from Najee and Will Downing with Catch a Feeling. Hot record on the radio these days. Joaquim Joyner on the sax with Boss Remix. Down to the Bone, tasty music called Get Up and Dance, and D.S. Wilson got it started with Nuance. We got something really hot from guitar man Nils, who does a really nice version of a Frankie Beverly tune, and it's hot, as well as Aziza Miller and some more Rodney Franklin around the corner here at the New Urban Jazz Lounge.

You're listening to the New Urban Jazz Lounge, where you hear great legends like Quincy Jones, Sergio Mendez, Stevie Wonder, David Sample, Oscar Peterson, Will Downing, Bob James, Pat Metheny, Norman Connors, and much, much more. Here at the New Urban Jazz Lounge, music for your soul.

very exciting track from a group called Caldera. They were hot in the 70s and 80s. They teamed up with Diarrhea on vocals, singing them high notes with a track called Sky Islands here at the New Urban Jazz Lounge, title track. Also heard from Rodney Franklin. We've been exploring his catalog for a while, and we've been playing him throughout the journey of New Urban Jazz going back to 2008. That's the way I feel about your love from Rodney Franklin. We're from Aziza Miller, something brand new from New York, New York. I'm That Woman. That's Aziza doing it all. Piano, writing, singing. Nice. Neil's got it started with Joy and Pain as we lost Frankie Beverly not too long ago. But his music is eternal. And Neil's put a beautiful spin on a great classic from Mr. Frankie Beverly, who is no doubt smiling on this arrangement. Around the corner, we got some Chaka Khan, but not the Chaka Khan you know. How about the jazzier side of Chaka Khan? Teaming up with Freddie Hubbard, Stanley Clark, Lenny White. Yeah, that's the next thing you're going to hear. As well as Carmen Lundy here at the New Urban Jazz Lounge.

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0: wonderful track, title track from Rodney Franklin on the keys with Skydance here at the New River Jazz Lounge as we fade out hour number one. Heard from Deja Von with Nemundo de Paz and two wonderful tracks from two wonderful vocalists, Carmen Lundy doing contemporary with Don't You Worry Your Head About It, and Chaka Khan flipping the script, doing some straight ahead with Freddie Hubbard, Stanley Clark, Lenny White, and Chick Corea, a track called High Wire. She started to explore her jazz roots after she did a really slick version of Night in Tunisia back in 1981. Lenny White reached out to her and created this wonderful environment from an album called Echoes of an Era that came out in 1992. Hope that you enjoy that. As we wrap up hour number one, if you missed any part of the show so far, newurbanjazz.com, click a button that says On Demand. We'll take care of the rest. And also, we have an app for you. I got a live show coming up in Baltimore at Keystone Corner on August 1st, Saturday, August 1st. For more information, bobbaldwin.com. And in hour number two, the long-awaited album that I've been trying to get y'all to hear for quite some time, it's finally out. It's called Bespoke. And I'm going to share it with you in hour number two. So if you like Bob Baldwin music, please stick around and hang out with us for the entire duration. 1 hour down, one to go.
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Welcome back to hour number two. This is the New River Jazz Lounge. Bob Baldwin here. You there. We've got a wonderful hour for you. I've been working on this album called Bespoke for many, many, many, many months, and it is finally out, and I'm going to play the entire thing for you. Some of the tracks you may have already heard in singles, but I'm going to play it for you nonetheless and give you a little narration along the way. Let's get it started with a track called Caribbean Breezeway. It's something I wrote when I was in Tobago last summer and called on two wonderful musicians, Mr. Andy Norrell and Clifford Charles, helping me out on this one. Caribbean Breezeway here at the New River Jazz Lounge. We're back in the groove.

Just about 20 years ago, I had the opportunity of working with these fine young men from Brazil. They call themselves Azimuth. They are the first contemporary Brazilian jazz band to pop up in the mid-70s. These guys are in their 80s now. Had a chance to work with them 20 years ago in Brazil. It was a blast. We reunited in 2024 in Brooklyn at the Brooklyn Bowl. I sat in with them one evening at the Brooklyn Bowl. It was a blast. We reunited, broke bread, and we hooked up with their wonderful track, Last Summer in Rio, a record that was really big for them in the late 70s. So that's yours truly with Azimuth and Cafe da Silva on percussion from the brand new album Bespoke. Hope that you enjoyed that. We heard a track called Love Will Find a Way, the great Lionel Richie classic that he wrote with Greg Fillinganes, and always one of those favorite tunes of mine back in the 80s. So we redid it. Hope that you enjoyed that. Heard a track called Rise Above It, which I wrote during COVID. It's one of those things, you're in the house and you're trying to figure out what's going on with this disease, and you want to do everything you can to take care of your family, protect your family, and rise above the situation. So that's a track called Rise Above It. Got it started with Caribbean Breezeway, something I wrote on vacation with my family in Tobago. Had a chance to work with Andy Norrell and Clifford Charles. I called Andy before I got off the island because I wrote the song in the hotel room and said, oh man, I got a tune for you I think you sound great on. And he obliged, and it was an honor to play.

with him, Caribbean Breezeway. Around the corner, more music from the brand new album, which you just heard, Bespoke. We got some more tracks to share with you for the very first time, so that hope that you enjoy. So we hope that you enjoy the journey through the album Bespoke here at the New Urban Jazz Lounge.

0: Something brand new from yours truly, the album Bespoke, and features a gospel pianist on this track. The song's called Ocean View. The pianist's name is Kevin Wade, fantastic musician out of Harlem. He tapped me to produce his record for him, and we ended up doing a collaboration, so it was wonderful. That's Kevin on piano, and I was playing the synth. Hopefully that you enjoyed that. We heard Hypnotic. Hep is the new hip. 100 Years of Cool, which I dedicate to my father. Heard a wonderful track called Veradero. I didn't write it. Written by a Brazilian by the name of Jabusco. And he wrote this very, very wonderful track when he had a trip to a small city in Cuba at a coffee shop. Nice. Veradero. And we got to start with Beijo Parchito, which features a wonderful guitarist who I've known for a very long time. His name is Toninho Horta. Toninho wrote an interlude for Earth, Wind & Fire many, many years ago, which was inspired by the first half of the tune that you heard. So for those who know that Brazilian rhyme, it was inspired by a wonderful guitarist out of Brazil by the name of Toninho Horta. I had a chance to work with him on this track and have him singing Portuguese, and he had me singing Portuguese. I don't know how well that went, but we had fun doing it. From the album, Bespoke. We got one more set around the corner with three more tracks from this album, which is available today. It's finally out in the street. Hope you guys get a chance to check it out. You can also listen to it at bobbaldwin.com in full length. Around the corner, more music from yours truly. 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

0: We're replaying Last Summer in Rio, but this is the Brazil mix called the Rio mix. Earlier we played the New York City mix. This guy's a little more lively on this one, a little more action, a little more intensity, a little more jungle, a little more Brazilian. From the album Bespoke, brand new music from yours truly. It's out this week. We hope that you get a chance to check it out. That was Azimuth and Cafe Da Silva teaming up with yours truly. Before that, we heard a track called Don't Sweat the Small Stuff. Sometimes the titles mean more than the music, but as you see, it's a laid-back track inspired by a phrase that I say all the time, don't sweat the small stuff. I wrote a wonderful track with Marion Meadows way back in 2000 called A Secret Place, which featured Norman Brown. We recut that record. And a track called You and Me Tonight got things started from the album Bespoke. It was a pleasure finally getting it out and playing it for you. And we'll be playing it on the road here and there and everywhere this summer. So if you get a chance to check us out, please, it will be great to see you. If you missed any part of the show, newurbanjazz.com, click a button. This is On Demand. We'll take care of the rest. I'll be in Baltimore, Keystone Corner, Baltimore, Maryland, August 1st. It's a Saturday. Looking forward to that. And we'll be at the Toledo Glass City Jazz Festival playing on Friday, August 14th. Sharing the stage with Miss Lindsay Webster. Looking forward to that as well. So for more information, bobbaldwin.com. And of course, you can check out the new album also at bobbaldwin.com or your favorite retailer. Until next week, please see me in my office in 6 days and 22 hours. You don't want to be late. You don't want to miss any part of this groove. More great music next week. Until we meet again. Signing off. God bless. Peace. Shalom. Ciao.
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This is Blues Before Sunrise. Each week, we examine the forgotten pages of blues heritage, dusting off records by obscure and unknown artists, as well as the immortal bluesmen. So we hope you'll take the time to listen along with us on Blues Before Sunrise.

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1: All right, there you had Dorothy Dandridge off to a flying start. There's a soundie. Again, it's a jukebox movie, and we've talked about that a number of times on this program. Used to be jukeboxes, and you could put in a nickel, and instead of just hearing the song, you could also see the performance. There would be a little film that would roll, and it would be projected into a mirror, and you would look down in the viewer and actually see the performance as it happened. Dorothy Dandridge and Jig in the Jungle, and it gets us started on this week's edition of Blues Before Sunrise. It's the Blues Heritage Showcase. The program originates from Chicago. I'm Steve Cushing, and we've got all sorts of great music for you this week. Our main feature is going to be Will Ezel, who played piano and recorded for the Paramount label and accompanied on any number of sessions. We're going to go sort through them, see how many different sessions he actually was on, and listen to a lot of that music. All of our regular features are here: the Soul Breakfast, Vintage Gospel Set, Pigmeat Markham, got Hep Harmony Boogie Piano, and much, much more. So please stick with us for good sounds from down through the years. Our opening set this morning belongs to Cab Calloway.

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1: Boo little river, roo you. 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Boo little river, roo you. Take it away, take it away, take it about it away.

Yeah, there was Cab and the Band from the mid-1940s, right after the war. We started out with Dawn Time from April of 1945. I guess the war wasn't entirely over at that point, was it? Also, from May of 1946, I Got a Gal Named Nettie, and that was a personal tune for him. That was his girlfriend, and later his wife was named Nettie. And last but not least, Fool Little Ballyhoo. There was a studio version, and I'm not sure if this was a broadcast. There's a different version, and this dates from January of 1945. Cab Calloway and the Big Band with our leadoff set here this week on Blues Before Sunrise. Here's one of my favorite guys and a late discovery for me. You may have been on to him much earlier than me, a fellow by the name of Joe Carroll.

If your date's at 8 and your baby's late, Papa, don't you blow your light. Better take it slow if you don't know. Two wrongs won't make it right. And if your baby's mean and she starts to sing, better hold your temper tight. If you count to 10, you'll remember then, two wrongs won't make it right. The good book says to forgive is right, and it is right to forgive. Maybe baby will remember that. You got to live and let live. If your baby's bad and she makes you mad, don't you fuss and fret all night. 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

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And I've got to call that solid date. Well, I went down to the bank. They had none to spare. I looked on the shelf, but the doggone thing was bare.

Yeah, there was Joe Carroll. I thought we'd just pick up the whole session there, four sides and all. From December of 1952, recorded originally on the Prestige label, it's Joe Carroll with a little group accompanying him, including Bill Graham on baritone, Ed Swanston on piano, Peck Morrison on bass, and Al Jones on the drums. We had in order Pennies from Heaven, Two Wrongs, Don't Make a Right, I Was in the Mood, and Got a Penny Benny. Joe Carroll, one of the leading bebop vocalists of the era. And just, here's a weird thing. Speaking of Joe Carroll, I've got another jukebox movie. This is by a group called the Musical Madcaps. They were a tramp band. They'd dress up in tattered clothes. And it's sort of like you see these guys out on Michigan Avenue here in Chicago, kids who are playing plastic buckets and that kind of stuff. Well, this is the spirit of this group, the Musical Madcaps. And it turns out that the vocalist here is none other than Joe Carroll. This is about a decade earlier, and it's called Rhythm of the Rhythm Band. The Musical Madcaps featuring Joe Carroll.

my hat to the rhythm of the rhythm band. Up and down on Broadway, everything is grand. Man, the black out jumping to the rhythm of the rhythm band. It's a funny rhythm. Dance.

0: Yeah, they call themselves the Musical Madcaps. Joe Carroll on the lead vocal there, Tramp Band and Rhythm of the Rhythm Band, here on Blues Before Sunrise.
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0: Oh, my turn? Okay. I'm back. We're back. It's Blues Before Sunrise. Here's Ella Fitzgerald.

Ella Fitzgerald with a pair of sides from January 1955 preview, wordless vocal there, Cy Oliver and the orchestra accompanying. And then we had My One and Only Love, that's from August of 1955, and Toots Kammer, can't even read my own writing, Kamerade, Toots Kammerade and his orchestra accompanying. All right, there, I finally deciphered my own handwriting. There you go. It's Blues Before Sunrise. Hey, you know, it was about 10 years ago that we started our series on the Mills Brothers. I don't know if you were listening back then, but I took a vow to play every recording by the Mills Brothers from their very first recording till, I don't know if we did right up to the beginning of World War II or to the end of World War II. I think we did up to the recording band. And here's where it started. Session, their very first, from October of 1931, two sides, Nobody's Sweetheart and Tiger Rag.

0: Mills Brothers, their very first recording session from October of 1931, and then there was another session with these exact same tunes recorded October 12th of 1931. Very beginning for the Mills Brothers. I don't know, that's why this show is so much fun. You get to listen to stuff like that. And then what did we do? Was it 2 years, 3 years that we had a session, a complete session by the Mills Brothers each and every week? You're tuned to Blues Before Sunrise.
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0: Back on Blues Before Sunrise. Well, we just got through with some Hep Harmony with the Mills Brothers. Here's more. It's the Four Vagabonds.

0: CD augmented 11th and the minor third over here, the major 7th with the flatted 5th and the ruptured 69th over the...
1: Pardon me, but is this the Elysian Fields?
2: Solid, home. The Elysian Fields, local 802. My name is Bach. If you haven't heard of me, well, that's your fault. I'm the chief of musicians here.
1: Not the Bach, the Johann Sebastian Bach. Gee, I've lived for this moment.
2: You mean you have died for this moment?
1: Well, I brought some friends of mine from down very fair, and St. Peter told me to present my credentials to you.
2: Let me see them. Oh, yes, you're the young composer, John Berg Dizzy Gillespie. We were expecting you. The other Hepcats have already arrived.
1: Hepcats?
2: Yeah, my colleagues. There they are.
3: I'm Gilbert.
2: Please, can
3: I'm Sullivan.
4: I'm Gilbert.
3: I'm Sullivan.
4: I'm Gilbert.
3: I'm Sullivan.
4: I'm Sullivan.
3: I'm Gilbert.
4: Oh, man, you crazy.
2: Clever's always composing.
1: But do they play, too?
2: And how? Open up them pearly gates, cats, and take it.

Yeah, there's Dan Burley playing the piano, John Taylor playing the organ, and Dizzy Gillespie in the middle of that. I know they invoked the name of St. Peter, but he probably thought he went to hell when he heard when he heard the organ and the piano together. That's called Boogie in D, Dan Burley on the piano. And the Four Vagabonds before that. This is their big hit, Rosie the Riveter, from January 1943. And tucked away in the CD that contains this song, I have the obit here from June of 1997 of Rosie the Riveter, the woman who actually was Rosie the Riveter. Rose Will Monroe was her name. She died at the age of 77 in 1997. And she was in a documentary film. It was one of those things to promote war effort. And she also starred on all the posters, a woman with a making a big bicep with a red bandana on her head. It says, "We can do it, Rosie the Riveter." That's the Four Vagabonds singing the tune, Rosie the Riveter, from January of 1947. Hey, we've got time for this. This is Ma Rainey and her mystery record.

0: From May of 1924, Ma Rainey and Ma Rainey's Mystery Record. Tommy Lanier there, cornet. Lovey Austin on piano. Let's see, Jimmy O'Brien on clarinet. And another one there, is that Arvel Harris? That generally is Arvel Harris along with them. Ma Rainey and her Mystery Record, of course, on the Paramount label. Everything that Ma did was on Paramount.
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0: It's Blues Before Sunrise, the Blues Heritage Showcase, and I'm Steve Cushing. We'd like to say hi to the folks who are listening on WBEW in Chesterton, Indiana. Hey, did you ever have one of those things, those of you that have records and CDs at home, where you were looking for a specific record or CD and you just couldn't find it? It took me 25 minutes to find the CD that this record was on. Let's see if it's worth it. This is Willis Gator Tail Jackson on the sax from May of 1950, and it's called Blow Jackson Blow.

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Tiny Grimes and his crew stirring things up with Sanctifying the Blues. That's the name of the tune from the year 1951. Tiny Grimes getting us started on this hour of Blues Before Sunrise, the Blues Heritage Showcase. The program originates from Chicago. I'm Steve Cushing. We've got all sorts of great music for you this hour. Let's start things out with Ray Charles.

quarter, a nickel and a dime. 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And then I can roll with my baby, I know I can roll with my baby, I'm sure I can roll with my baby, 'cause she's sweet that way.

0: Ray Charles with a set there. Sun's Gonna Shine Again for the Atlantic label in September 1952. Rounded it out. Heartbreaker before that, May of 1953. Roll With My Baby from September of 1952. And we let it off with a side for ABC, Just a Little Lovin' from February of 1962. You're tuned to Blues Before Sunrise just when you thought it was safe to go back in the water.
1: But I don't know. I just felt myself, you know. You know, I didn't know what to go act about the thing because you always get all wrong, you know. I figured I'd gone down. Hey.

0: listen to him right here. Were you up on 135th Street today around 7 o'clock?
1: I don't know.
0: Talking to a girl one flight upstairs?
1: I don't know.
0: Lucinda.
1: Lucinda?
0: Yeah.
1: One stairs?
0: Yeah, one flight up there. I saw you. I thought I saw you there.
1: Oh, on the second floor?
0: Yeah.
1: Oh, yeah, that was me.
0: That was you?
1: Yeah.
0: Yeah, I thought it was you. This is the guy.
2: That's the guy, huh? Yeah.
0: You see, Lucinda's my old lady, you understand?
1: What's that you
0: said? And I don't want to catch you hanging in that neighborhood no more where she's at. You understand that?
1: Oh, that's your old lady?
0: Yeah, that's my old lady, Lucinda.
1: That's nice.
0: Yeah, and I don't want you in that neighborhood no more, you understand?
1: Yeah.
0: Now, get out the neighborhood and catch you there no more now. You
1: understand? I got to stay there.
0: Why you got to stay there?
1: I live there.
0: Well, move. Move. Don't stay there no more, you understand?
1: Well, I can't move.
0: Well, why can't you move?
1: I live there.
0: Well, move. I don't want you living there no more. Now, since you're trying to be so...
1: Don't give me no mouth about it now.
0: You own the house?
1: I own the house.
0: Sell the house and move, you understand? Now, move tomorrow, since you want to be so smart about the darn thing.
1: That's tough. I can't move tomorrow.
0: Why can't you move tomorrow?
1: I got to go to work.
0: Well, don't work tomorrow. Lay off tomorrow. Now, you move tomorrow, I'm going to whoop you early Thursday morning, you understand? Now, I try to be nice to you. You old squares don't know how to talk to a man. I'm trying to talk to you like a gentleman. Now, you going to tell me all the old jive about you. You can't move. My old lady lives there, you understand? And I don't want you in the neighborhood. Now, go ahead so I bust inside the mouth. Son of a gun, you. I'm trying to be nice to you. You can't be nice to a square. That's one thing. Come on, Al.
2: Wait a minute, Pete.
0: What's the matter? What's the matter?
2: I don't like the way he looked at
0: you. Well, you don't? Well, go ahead and talk to him then. Don't talk to him.
2: Listen, fella. When Pigmeat told you to move, he wasn't kidding.
0: That's right. Talk to him.
2: He meant every word that he said.
0: That's right.
1: I know that.
2: But you're talking about you own the house and all that. You can sell that property.
0: That's right. Sell it.
2: You better sell it before you get planted.
0: Now you're talking. You're talking to him.
2: Now don't look so hard about me.
0: That's right. Bust him in the mouth. That's right. You're right. Bust him in the mouth.
2: Shut up, your mouth.
0: Bust him in the mouth.
2: Getting fresh.
0: Don't let him talk back to you.
2: Be nice to you.
0: Don't
2: you
0: let him
2: want to
0: come
2: smart.
0: Back to
2: just
0: you.
2: Shut up.
0: You're right.
2: Don't say nothing.
0: But some side is here.
1: I'm in my own business. I just want to be behind you.
0: Don't worry about it. I'm all about the leave. Nobody care about him crying and going
2: on. All that crying ain't going to help you. None.
0: The doggone right. Shut up. Doggone. Shut up, I said.
2: Shut your mouth.
0: I'll smack the taste out your mouth.
2: Fresh
0: trying to be nice to you. Come on, Al. We're going down by the pool room.
2: Yeah, okay.
0: You know what I like about that old... Well, wait a minute. What's the matter? What's wrong? Why'd you go ahead on down the road? Why'd you go ahead?
1: I didn't say nothing, mister.
0: What are you hanging around here for? The man told you to go, didn't he?
1: I'm going.
0: No, you didn't want to go. Come here. Don't hold that. Now, take your hand down.
1: Trying to take advantage of me.
0: Ain't nobody taking advantage. You taking advantage of yourself. Try to be nice to you. The man told you to go ahead. No, you're going to stand and give him a whole lot of argument and stuff like that. Don't get out of nothing. Now go ahead on down. If I catch you right here, I'll bust your brains out.
1: Well,
0: son of a gun, you. I don't like that kind of stuff. Come on, Al. I don't know. Better you get your work.
2: Wait a minute, Pink.
0: Huh?
2: He's still standing there.
0: Well, what?
2: He's still standing there.
0: Well, all right.
2: Wait, what?
0: What?
2: Wait a minute.
1: Wait a minute.
2: He told you to get away from here.
0: Yeah, he wanted to be smart.
1: You knocked my lunch down. I'm going to work. You knocked my lunch down.
0: Yeah, well, pick it up. Pick it up. Pick up and dump.
2: Pick it up.
0: Pick it up. Come on. Pick it up. Pick up and dump.
2: Go ahead.
0: Go ahead. Put your hand down there. Pick it up. Go ahead.
1: Now, y'all going to kick me in my face. I ain't going to pick it up.
0: Wish you would pick it up, I'll knock your brains out. Hey, you want something to eat?
2: Yeah, I'm hungry.
0: I'm gonna see what this food got. Them squares have good food sometimes.
2: Yeah, okay, let's see what he got.
0: You know, I like that cold square food.
2: Mm. You got something good?
0: Look what that food got, man.
2: So what's it got, Pink?
0: This square got a cabbage sandwich.
2: Oh, Lord. A cabbage sandwich. He can have that, Pink. He can have that. I don't want that.
0: You want a cabbage sandwich?
2: No, I don't eat no cabbage.
0: You don't eat cabbage?
2: Sandwiches are nowhere else. I don't eat no cabbage.
0: The cabbage make my stomach ache. I don't want that either.
2: Yeah.
0: Now, let me tell you something, Square. You go on down the road and eat your food and go on home. You understand?
2: Yeah.

0: every time I meet you, I'm going to whoop you, you understand? Because you ain't going to fight. Ain't no fight in you. You better not try to fight. And every time I whoop you, I'm going to bust you in your nose, you understand? You son of a gun, you. People try to be nice to a square. You can't treat a square nice. But I'll whoop you, boy, as long as you got ground to run on. You know that? Now, I mean, I'll do that. Go ahead on before I bust your side to here. Come on, boy. Let's go down the road. See? Yeah, there you go.
1: Hold it, Fink.
0: Wait a minute.
1: Hold it 1 second.
0: What's the matter?
2: For what?
0: Huh?
2: I said, for what? For any damn thing. What you? Tell you about it. Tell you about it. Tell you about it.
0: I know.
2: Tell you about it.
0: I know how I'm going to whoop him.
2: Tell you
0: about it. I know how I'm going to whoop that square.
2: Shut up, boy.
0: Look out, man. Look out. Wait a minute. Stop kicking me. Stop kicking me. Wait a minute.

0: Amos Milbourn and his big hit Chicken Shack Boogie from November 1947. Before that one, even which dates from September of 1946, My Baby's Boogie and Amos Milbourn on piano and the vocal. And before that, Pigmeat Markham and Company captured live at the Apollo Theater, that was his home, in February of 1965. You're tuned to Blues Before Sunrise.
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0: And you're still tuned to Blues Before Sunrise. What we're going to do now is change the pace. We're going to go back and listen to recordings that were done before World War II, pre-war sides, starting it off with Walter Roland.

Set of classic blues singers, rounded out by Mandy Lee, and a thing called Crap Shootin' Papa from October 1928. Tom Morris on cornet, Bob Fuller clarinet, Mike Jackson on the piano. Before that, a pair by Josie Miles, First Baby's Got the Blues, September of 1923, Stanley Miller on the piano. And then Pipe Dream Blues, February 1924, Fletcher Henderson on piano. And we started that set with Walter Roland, July 1933, Last Year Blues. Let's listen to a pair of sides by Kansas City Kitty.

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0: read to me. 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
1: Yeah, there's Kansas City Kitty, and she was mentored by the piano player there, Georgia Tom Dorsey. These are in the years just immediately before he left the blues and became the founding father of gospel music. We had Jim's Too Much for Me, December of 1930, and then How Can You Have the Blues from November of 1930. Kansas City Kitty.
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0: text this morning is found in Judges 16, chapter 18, verse. And when Delilah saw that he had told her all of his heart, she sent and called for the lord of the Philistines, saying, "Come, for he has told me all of his heart." Watch your friends. It is natural for all people to have someone whom they regard as their friend.
1: Amen.
0: Everybody likes to have a friend, but a true friend is hard to find.
1: Amen.
0: Most all of the heartaches and disappointments and deception and trouble of all kinds come from people by their supposed friend. Very many people who have committed crime have been turned up to the law by their supposed friend. Sister, watch that woman that loved you so well that she's always at your house. And just as soon as your back is turned, she is making love to your husband. Brother, watch that friend that thinks so much of you until he won't room with nobody else but you. There are a great many widows in separation and breaking up of families in the world today because of bosom friends and rumors in your home. A great many homes have been robbed today, are robbed by some friend who knows all about your house. Watch that friend that's in business with you. Watch that fast friend and pal of yours that knows all about the secrets of your life. Your enemy cannot harm you, but you must watch your friend. Your best supposed friend today may be your worst enemy tomorrow. Just as soon as Samson's wife had gotten him to tell all of his friends, why she went and called all of his horn, and she called his enemies, and they rushed in and bound him and put his eyes out and made a slave out of him. Watch that close friend of yours. I thank God that there are some true friends in the world today. Damon and Pythias were true friends. Jonathan and David were true friends. Christ is a root, never failing friend. He is a friend that sticketh closer than a brother. He'll feed you when you're hungry. And when you are dozy and in the storm, he'll take you in. When everybody is trying to crush you down and starve you out in the wild, he'll open the way for you. Want to do it, children? Have you ever tried him? Have I got a witness? Yeah. If you want a true friend in the wild, Jesus will be your friend. He'll speak to you until he will.

0: They're the Pace Jubilee Singers, and His Eye Is on the Sparrow. Before that, a sermon from the Reverend A.W. Nix, October 1927, Watch Your Close Friend. And we started it off with the Silver Leaf Quartet from October 1928 and Sleep On Mother.
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0: This is Blues Before Sunrise, the Blues Heritage Showcase. I'm Steve Cushing, and we'd like to say hi to the folks who are listening on KRCB in Santa Rosa, California. Ry Cooter takes us on out of the hour.

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3: 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The program originates from Chicago. I'm Steve Cushing, and this is the hour that we devote to pre-war recordings. This week, it's also the hour that we'll be doing our special feature. We're going to listen to recordings that feature the piano playing of Will Eisel. Now, I don't know why exactly, but Will Eisel, for a number of years, served as the house pianist for the Paramount label, which was based actually north of Chicago, just across the border in the state of Wisconsin, and the chair factory up there, which is also where Paramount was based. And you look at the catalog with all the different pianists that they had running through the catalog, and there were some pretty good guys there. But for some reason, Will got the nod. I don't know if he was a hustler, if he was easy to get along with, if whoever was doing the A&R thought he was the best piano player all around to be doing this stuff. In any case, he was behind a number of the different artists in their catalog, and we're going to spend some time during this hour listening to sides that feature Will Eisel playing piano with other people singing. And the best place, I think, to start is with Lucille Bogan. Now, most of the time when we listen to Lucille Bogan, at least I relate Lucille Bogan and Walter Roland, but in the early days there were a number of different piano players that backed her. Here's Will Eisel from July of 1927, backing Lucille Bogan with a pair of sides.

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0: 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Oh, Willie Ezell, Papa Charlie Jackson. And here's Charlie Stan from Detroit. Well, what do you know about this? Here's Blind Blake. Now, I know we're going to raise a rooper. Hey, Ezell, come on over here and play one of those fast rags. Everybody dance.
1: Hello, folks. The Bell House man, Phil Bell House. Landlady, bring us another show.
0: Let's have a ball.

0: Will, you played too tight. 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Now, Blake, come on over here and whip up one of those old low-down blues. Make it low.
1: Well, yes, Mr. Blake, help. I want to bust another jump.

0: That'll get it. Now we've got the Hokum boys here. Come on, Hill. Let's quit this duel. Let's give them selling that stuff. What kind of liquor is this?
1: Faggot's wit.

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Oh, she's selling that stuff. Old Aunt Jane, oh, she stole that stuff. Just the same. She could really break the record when it comes to selling that stuff. Hey, ain't that cool? Ah, nah. You're the man trying to get away with something. Come on, Charlie Span. Play one of those old blues for us. Play soon this morning.

Here's Papa Charlie here bubbling over. He's the composer of Shake That Thing.

0: is that?
1: Pull it off. Drop it so far. Take it down.
0: Folks, clear out. It must be Johnny Nab. It broke up the hometown skipper. See you in jail.
2: Yeah, see you in jail. There are the Paramount All-Stars. And that included a whole bunch of people who are found in the Paramount catalog, including Will Ezel on piano. You had Alex Hill, who was there on piano and vocal. Also, Paul Robinson, second vocal. That was the Holcomb Boys. Also, Blind Blake on guitar. Charlie Spann, piano and vocal. Papa Charlie Jackson. And Ink Williams as well, thrown in from October 1929. Those were the Paramount All-Stars in the Hometown Skiffle, Parts 1 and Parts 2. Then we listened to Sam Tarpley with the Parasides. We had Try Some of That and Alabama Hustler Blues. Those were done in January 1931 with Will Ezel playing piano. And the same can be said for the first two sides, which featured Lucille Bogan doing the singing from July 1927. The Doggone Wicked Blues and Oklahoma Man Blues. Again, Will Ezel playing piano. And that's actually the point of this hour. We're listening to all of the different artists found in the Paramount catalog that Will Ezel accompanied. He was the house pianist for a certain number of years for the Paramount label, and many of the artists sang in front of his piano. We'll be back with more right after this.
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1: And we're back on Blues Before Sunrise, listening to more recordings that feature the piano accompaniment of Will Eazel. Let's start out this set with L. Zadie Robinson with the Parasites.

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0: Well, there's another set of sides that feature the piano playing of Will Easel. We started out with two sides by L. Zadie Robinson, July 1928. We had Wicked Daddy and It's Too Late Blues. Then we listened to Sidewheel Sally Duffy and a pair of sides from August 1927, Bunker Hill Blues and the Plantation Blues. And last but not least was Bertha Henderson, July 1927. And we had Black Bordered Letter and 6:30 Blues, and Dave Nelson was there on the cornet. 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
0: Back on Blues Before Sunrise, I'm still Steve Cushing, and again, during this hour, we're listening to recordings that feature the piano accompaniment of Will Easel. Here's Blind Roosevelt Graves from September of 1929.

0: No. Oh,
1: you know he's lit.

0: All right, Maura Will Ezel. That was behind Orra Brown. Orra Brown from June 1927 and The Jailhouse Moan. Before that, Marie Bradley and The Storm Hailing Blues from February 1927. And we listened to Blanche Johnson. Actually, Blanche Johnson is a pseudonym for L. Zadie Robinson, and she sang the 216 Blues from January 1927. Before that, we had Two Sides by Blind Roosevelt Graves, September 1929. We had the Guitar Boogie and Lowdown Woman. He was there on guitar and vocals, and Will Ezel on the piano. You know, here's a really weird thing. They don't have much in the way of biographical material about Will Ezel, when he was born, where he came from. They know that they saw him in Louisiana and down in Texas, and then he went up to Detroit for a while. And he spent a good deal of time here in Chicago. But here's a curious tidbit. When blind Lemon Jefferson died here in Chicago, again, they don't know if he had a heart attack in the middle of a blizzard or if his car broke down and he was left in the car while his driver went to get help and froze to death. However he died, it was Will Ezel who was assigned the task of taking his body back to Dallas from here in Chicago. That's sort of interesting, I thought. In any case, it's Will Ezel on Blues Before Sunrise.
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0: It's Blues Before Sunrise. I'm Steve Cushing. We'd like to say hi to the folks listening on KSMU in Joplin, Missouri. Thank you for listening along with us. Let's wrap it up with one more. Here's Orra Brown doing the singing, Will Ezel doing the playing from June of 1927, and the Restless Blues.

0: walk the floor. I gotta drag my hands and walk the floor.
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5: I've got lean chicks, tall chicks, early fine chicks, small chicks, round chicks.

From the year 1953, there you have Melvin Daniels on piano and vocal, backed by a little band led by King Curtis, by the way. And Melvin Daniels was from Fort Worth, Texas. It's a thing called Boogie in the Moonlight on the Flare label. Melvin Daniels to get us started on this hour of Blues Before Sunrise. It's the Blues Heritage Showcase. I'm Steve Cushing. We're going to spend some time in the Lone Star State during this hour. Let's listen to this side by T-Bone Walker.

Please act round to the girl at a crab, baby, bring you home. 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I know my baby got the

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0: There was Lowell Folsom, early sides, the days when he still sounded like he was a country bluesman. He sounded like he wanted to be more like Lightning Hopkins than T-Bone Walker. Later, Lowell would really get electric and work in an ensemble format. These early days, and you could tell also by the fact that he didn't keep very good time. He didn't really feel like he had to change at a certain time for the benefit of other people in the band. And so he would change, and his phrasing was really crazy. We started out with My Baby Can't Be Found from 1948. Then Mama Bring Your Clothes Back Home from 1949. Lloyd Glenn was there in the band. And finally from 1948, Night and Day. Lowell Folsom on guitar and vocal. Three by T-Bone Walker before that. First, I'm in an Awful Mood, December 1946 for the Black and White label. Then an instrumental, T-Bone Jumps Again, September 1947, again for Black and White. And one that was done, let's see, Old Swingmaster, I guess, was the label. And I think it may have been reissued on Mercury and a couple of other places. A 1945 recording, She's Gonna Ruin Me. Three by T-Bone Walker and three by Lowell Folsom here on Blues Before Sunrise.
1: 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That's the Omaha Riverfront Jazz and Blues Festival. 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Jimmy's Sunday matinee session is home for the best traditional blues in the city. Recent guests have included Dusty Brown, Billy Boy Arnold, Willie Big Eye Smith playing harp, and Eddie C. Campbell. The Blues matinee session starts each Sunday at 4 p.m. Jimmy's is located at the corner of 55th and Woodlawn in Chicago's famed Hyde Park. Jimmy's Woodlawn Tap, home of Chicago's traditional blues. Blues Before Sunrise is underwritten by the All About the Blues series Blues in the Schools program with

0: 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The All About the Blues series reaches some 50,000 students and adults annually. Fruitland Jackson is an author, lecturer, and plays traditional and contemporary acoustic blues to audiences around the world. 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Handy winners Snooky Pryor and Mel Brown, also Mark Hummel, Harmonica Shaw, Kenny Blues Boss Wayne, Curly Bridges, Morgan Davis, Fruitland Jackson, and a host of blues legends. 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
1: And this is Blues Before Sunrise. I'm Steve Cushing. Again, we're spending most of the hour down in the state of Texas. In fact, here's the Texas troubadour. It's Lester Williams.

Every city little girl, tell her I'm on my way. Tell I'm leaving early in the morning.

0: All right, I guess we'd better come up for air. We've been doing this for a long time without a break. That was King Solomon rounding out the set. Let's go way back to the beginning. We started out with Lester Williams, the Texas Troubadour, Don't Leave Me, Baby, for the specialty label, November of 1952. Then after that, we listened to Buster Pickens and Mountain Jack Blues, recorded in August of 1960 down in Houston. After that, Peppermint Harris and My Blues Have Rolled Away. I don't have a date on that one. After Peppermint Harris, we listened to Frankie Lee Sims, I Done Talked and I Done Talked, for their specialty label in February of 1954. Then Mance Lipscomb from June of 1960, Sugar Babe, recorded for Chris Strockwitz and his Arhooly label. We jumped to Johnny Fuller and The Roughest Place in Town. That was his take on Tin Pan Alley, 1954. We also listened to Al King, 1954, recording On My Way, Al on the vocals, Johnny Hartman there on guitar, Hartsman, not to be confused with the jazz singer. This is the West Coast musician, jazz player, or guitar player and bass player. Then we listened to Three Sides by King Solomon out on the West Coast to round it out. We had first Mr. Bad Luck and SK Blues, both from 1966. And finally, we listened to that final one, Howlin' for My Baby. Yodeling This Morning was the name of the tune. King Solomon there with Three Sides to round things out. It's Blues Before Sunrise.
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0: And this is Blues Before Sunrise, the Blues Heritage Showcase. I'm Steve Cushing. We'd like to say hi to the folks listening on WNKY in Highland Heights, Kentucky. Thank you for tuning to the program. We hope you listen on a regular basis. We've got two sides here to take us out. We're going to listen to the Big Three Trio. That's Willie Dixon and Baby Duke Caston. We've got, one side from 47, another side from 1949. We'll listen to If the Sea Was Whiskey. And if we have enough time, I Ain't Gonna Be Your Monkey Man. The Big Three Trio to take us on out of the hour.

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There's Ravens from September 1949 and Someday. It gets us started on this hour of Blues Before Sunrise, the Blues Heritage Showcase. I'm Steve Cushing. Time for our Soul Breakfast. The Soul Breakfast begins this week with Wes Montgomery.

0: And breakfast is served. There's Shirley Scott, along with her husband Stanley Turrentine on the tenor, Shirley on the organ, from September 1964, recorded for the Impulse label, a piece called Cute, and that came out of the Basie book, I assume. Though I don't know that for sure, but I get that's my guess. Okay. It rounded out our soul breakfast, and we started with Wes Montgomery, recorded for MGM in May of 1965. Portrait of Jenny was the name of the tune. We listened to Joe Williams from February of 1963, My Last Affair. Also, Betty Carter recorded for the Impulse, Don't Weep for the Lady, her tribute to Billie Holiday, August of 1960. And that brought us around to Shirley Scott and Stanley Turrentine. That's our soul breakfast here on Blues Before Sunrise.
1: 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Among this year's featured performers are Brian Culbertson, sax man Kirk Whalum, International Blues Challenge winner Diana Greenleaf, and many more. 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That's the Omaha Riverfront Jazz and Blues Festival. Blues Before Sunrise is underwritten by Jimmy's Woodlawn Tap. Jimmy's Sunday matinee session is home for the best traditional blues in the city. Recent guests have included Dusty Brown, Billy Boy Arnold, Willie Big Eye Smith playing harp, and Eddie C. Campbell. The blues matinee session starts each Sunday at 4 p.m. Jimmy's is located at the corner of 55th and Woodlawn in Chicago's famed Hyde Park. Jimmy's Woodlawn Tap, home of Chicago's traditional blues.
0: And we're back on Blues Before Sunrise. We've had our soul breakfast. Time to step down into the alley. We'll do that with Jimmy Reed.

of someone you are supposed to forget. But I guess by me being around you, darling, you were too weak for that. I know things have been rough, I even looks like a bomb. But I ain't raggedy, mama, just that my clothes are in pawn. But I wonder, why did it happen to me? Life can be made beautiful if you be a little patient. But from the way you act, darling, I'm done with for duration. On down through trials and tribulations, we're not the only ones that have had a taste.

0: Howlin' Wolf from March 1959, I'm Leaving You. Before that, Wolf from June 1960, the classic Backdoor Man with Hubert Sumlin on guitar and Otis Spann on piano. We heard Jimmy Rogers with the classic She Left Me With a Broken Heart from May of 1953, Little Walter on harmonica, Muddy Waters on guitar, Elgin Evans on the drum. I guess they've discovered that his name isn't Elgin Evans, but Elga Edmonds. I think I like Elgin Evans a lot better. Before that, we listened to Willie Maybon. This is a late recording from September of 1960, Why Did It Happen to Me? And we listened to A Pair of Sides by Jimmy Reed to begin the set from December 1955, Ain't That Lovin' You with Eddie Taylor and Vernell Fournier on the drums. After that, May 1958 recording, I Want to Be Loved, Eddie Taylor. And let's see, I don't have, Earl Phillips is on the drums on that one. So two by Jimmy Reed, Willie Maybon, Jimmy Rogers, and two by Howlin' Wolf on Blues Before Sunrise.
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0: We're back on Blues Before Sunrise. I wish I had a dollar for every time that I can't read my own writing. Trying to read Earl Phillips' name, for some reason it just didn't occur to me. You know, I think that there probably were men back in the caves writing on the walls with charred stone who have better handwriting than I do. They'd probably look at one of my playlists and say, "What the hell is this?" In any case, let's play the records, and that way I don't have to worry about reading my writing. Here's Magic Sam.

0: Well, there's one I'll bet you don't have in your collection. It's on the Violet label. It's called Blues from Chicago. Done in September of 1979. Little Willie Anderson on harmonica. Willie's rock. Eddie Taylor guitar. Jimmy Lee Robinson bass. Odie Payne the drums. And Detroit Jr. on piano, rounding out our set. Before that, we had a pair by Mojo Buford. Let me grab the album here. What we listened to was Slim and Trim Mama. That was the harmonica instrumental, and then the slow blues, Have You Ever Been Mistreated? And that comes off the Blues Record Society label, the exciting harmonica sound, Mojo Buford. Jody Williams is here on bass, S.P. Leary on the drums, Billy Conley on guitar, Mojo on harmonica and vocal. And before that, we had Ricky Allen, Cut You Loose, the classic 1962, and before that, Magic Sam, Magic Rocker, from 1957.
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0: And this is Blues Before Sunrise, the Blues Heritage Showcase. I'm Steve Cushing. We'd like to say hi to the folks who are listening on KANZ in Ashland, Kansas. Thank you very much for tuning to the program. We hope that you listen on a regular basis and that you'll remember to tell your friends about our program and all the great sounds that they can hear each and every week on Blues Before Sunrise. We've got some interesting things coming up in the next month or so. We hope you'll make a point not only of tuning in, but telling your friends so they can be here too. You can hear the program on the internet. It streams on many different stations. We hope that you'll do a search on the internet and find your own stream, one that you can pick up close to you. That's got it for me this week. I'm going to leave you with Albatross, and I'm out of here.

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0: This is Symphony Cast from APM, American Public Media. I'm Steve Seal. And this week, we begin our summer-long residence at the largest classical music festival in the world, the BBC Proms. From July through September, music fans enjoy 8 weeks of extraordinary music making with concerts of orchestra, choral, and chamber music. If you're a music lover who is new to classical music, the Proms is the perfect place to start exploring. In fact, the co-founders of the Proms, impresario Robert Newman and conductor Henry Wood, had just that in mind. They wanted this festival to be accessible to the masses. And to this day, it still holds true to that mission. Proming is the word for the popular tradition that is central to the unique and informal atmosphere of the BBC Proms. It refers to the two areas in the Royal Albert Hall where you can stand to watch world-class performances. If you want to get up close to the performers, you'll want to prom in the arena. For a bird's-eye view of the stage, the gallery is where you can spread out and relax. And proming is pretty easy. Just turn up, get in line, and then take your place in the magnificent Royal Albert Hall to enjoy a fantastic concert like the one we're about to hear. The first and last night of the prom season every summer are always very big festive occasions. And in just a moment, we'll join our colleagues from the BBC for opening night at the 2026 festival with a packed stage of performers, as has become tradition here at the Proms. For this year's first night, there will be American music of Aaron Copland and George Gershwin, Ravel's beloved and bluesy piano concerto, and then a rarely heard but lovely British choral work from Gerald Finzi with the full forces of the BBC Singers and Symphony Chorus. So forego the proper attire and come as you are and get ready to join the fun and the festivities. Welcome to APM's Symphony Cast. Let's take our seats in the Royal Albert Hall and turn things over to our colleagues from the BBC, Petrarch Trelawney and Georgia Mann in the BBC booth.
1: The stage is set. The wait is over. The orchestra is poised, and there is a capacity crowd in the Royal Albert Hall.
2: Because the world's greatest classical music festival is back. I'm Georgia Mann.
1: And I'm Petrarch Trelawney. And tonight, you are very welcome to the first night of the Proms.
2: A summer of sensational music lies ahead, and it all starts here. The massed forces of the BBC Symphony Orchestra, Chorus, and BBC Singers are gearing up under the baton of conductor Dalia Staszewska to launch the season with a distinctly American flavour, beginning with Copland's cinematic fanfare for the common man and Gershwin's jazz-infused An American in Paris.
1: The superstar South Korean pianist Yun-Chan Lim will take to the stage a bit later for Ravel's bluesy piano concerto, and we'll hear the British composer Gerald Finzi's glorious, but it has to be said, rarely performed, For Saint Cecilia, a choral love letter to the patron saint of music.
2: Yes, unbelievably, it's the first time the Finzi has ever been performed at the Proms. And speaking of firsts, tonight also sees a world premiere from pioneering British-French composer Josephine Stevenson.
1: There is so much to look forward to, and it's not just us who is excited.
2: Oh, no.
1: Up here in the gallery, we've been joined by a very special guest, broadcaster, writer, and Proms superfan, Sandy Toksvig. Listen, they're applauding you, Sandy.
3: They're mad immediately. But listen to that excitement. 131 years of these concerts, and the first night excitement is electric every single time.
1: Yeah.
3: You can feel it bouncing up. And what's so wonderful, there used to be an old-fashioned notion that you needed to know something about classical music in order to enjoy it. These concerts prove that's not true. It's for everybody. It is guaranteed tonight to touch your soul.
2: Absolutely guaranteed. Well, Sandy will be with us all evening to help keep this 2026 Proms launch in full swing. But every great party needs someone happy to slip away from the dance floor in search of all the best behind-the-scenes gossip.
1: And tonight, that's Tina Dehealy. She is backstage, perfectly placed to bring us all the moments you won't see from your seat.
4: I am indeed. A very good evening to you. I have got and access all areas, backstage pass to the Royal Albert Hall. I've been lurking backstage, trying not to get in anyone's way, amongst the bass cases, the instruments and the dressing rooms. It was very busy, but it's very quiet now. The BBC Symphony Orchestra, singers and choir have just been through here, made their way to the stage. I'll be staying put here so I can catch the musicians fresh off stage during the interval. Do not go anywhere. First night of the proms, all under the direction of Dalia Stasevska, who is about to make her way to the podium, so I'll speak to you both soon.
1: And here she comes, making her way on stage, Dalia Stasevska, principal guest conductor of the BBC Symphony Orchestra. In a moment, the Gershwin classic, An American in Paris. But first, a piece that barely needs an introduction. Aaron Copland's Fanfare for the Common Man. A roar that precedes the silence as the 2026 BBC Proms get underway.

0: What a double act to get this BBC Proms season underway. Copeland's fanfare for the common man, followed by Gershwin's An American in Paris. Everything, including car horns, to capture the sounds of Paris. And there is Principal Trumpet Philip Cobb taking a bow. The BBC Symphony Orchestra on their feet. Dalia Staszewska conducting. She looked like she was having a ball during that.
1: But it's not just a portrait of Paris, is it? It's an American Technicolor portrait of Paris. I don't know about you, but briefly, this couch potato thought I could dance. I felt like Gene Kelly listening to it. And the car horns, Gershwin brought home from Paris specific car horns in different pitches so he got the sound right. It's fantastic.
0: It's all about the detail with Gershwin, isn't it? The triangle is also pretty special in that piece. Well, we are moving from an American in Paris to a Frenchman in the States with Ravel's Piano Concerto in G. Now, in 1928, Ravel embarked on a triumphant concert tour of North America and fell in love with the vistas, hectic pace, and incredible jazz that he found there. He began work on this concerto, one of his final masterpieces, the following year. The result, blending sparkling French elegance with memories of jazzy, bluesy rhythms and colours. Well, very soon, Yunshan Lim will be taking to the stage to perform this Ravel. But Sandy Toksvig, it's very useful that you're here.
1: Yeah, I know a few things.
0: You do know a few things.
1: If you weren't going to bring a grand piano on, what animal of a competent weight, roughly the same sort of weight, would you have to bring onto the stage?
2: An elephant?
1: Large polar bear.
2: I
1: believe they're more difficult to move. That is one
2: I think
1: things.
2: Pianos are safer than large
1: yeah.
2: polar bears.
1: And here's a question which I actually had to stop and think about. Is it a stringed instrument or a percussion instrument?
2: Yeah.
0: It's got to be percussion. Is it percussion? It is percussion.
2: I guess it's kind of both,
1: isn't it's both.
2: It?
1: It's you win the point. It is the grid. It is both.
2: Fits into both categories.
1: Yeah, fits into both categories. Yeah, those hammers hitting the strings.
0: That was applause there as Igor Yusufovich, our leader, gives us an A because the Prommers like to applaud that particular action.
2: And this is always a very significant moment in the Proms, isn't it? When the leader gets to play the one note that he, a violinist, is allowed to play on this
1: string slash percussion instrument.
2: I'm really excited to hear Yunshan Lim here at the Proms. He is one of the wunderkinds of our age.
1: What's an extraordinary sentence from him is he said that it was when he was nine he decided to take piano a bit more seriously.
0: Yes, I don't think most nine-year-olds do. Here he comes, 22 years old now. Pianist Yunshan Lim taking to the stage on the first night of the Proms to perform Ravel's Piano Concerto in G.

0: Yun Chan Lim. Playing Ravel's Piano Concerto, Dalia Stasevska conducting the BBC Symphony Orchestra. What a glorious musical journey that work is. Moments of breathless energy. And then the extraordinary, profound intimacy of the slow movement. Sandy, he worshipped George Gershwin. He loved jazz. You hear it all.
1: But you
0: all
1: can hear
0: there,
1: it. You can hear it. He and Gershwin used to go to jazz clubs together, like the Cotton Club, where Duke Ellington was the band leader. Can you imagine such an evening? And it's in the music. But to be in the room with that young man is one of the greatest privileges of my life. I have watched him on video. His hands move so fast they seem out of focus. It is, honestly, one of the greatest musical moments ever.
0: Wonderful smile there as he has a glass of water backstage. He loves American music, but not just classical music.
1: No, he likes
0: big
1: rap,
0: fan of 90s
1: he?
0: Rap. Yeah. Tupac and Notorious B.I.G.
1: Well done, you got that one right.
0: Never thought I'd say that at the proms.
1: He's coming back to play. Do we know what he's going to play for us? We're going to find out.
0: Well, I hope he's going to give us one. I can't believe that. With the volume and the sheer excitement of the proms audience, he's not going to feel he wants to offer us something else this evening.
2: Something about his hair, his movements, his charisma, he reminds me of the Beatles, when the Beatles were very young.
1: And I've watched videos where Maren Allsop is conducting and she's in tears at the end. She's so overwhelmed. That genius woman overwhelmed by that young man.
0: It was the Van Cliburn competition that launched him on the international stage. Since then, Yun Chan Lim has made debuts with orchestras throughout the USA, Europe and the Far East, given recitals at Carnegie Hall, at the Verbier Festival, the Concertgebouw in Amsterdam, and recently at the Wigmore Hall in London. 22 years old, as he says, I've made up my mind, I will live my life only for the sake of music. I will give up everything for music.

0: The song Autumn Leaves, the ideal mellow encore from a pianist whose star is surely destined to shine brightly for years to come, Yongshan Lim. Sandy, he can do the high-energy kind of explosive stuff, but also the tender, introspective things.
1: Well, what's extraordinary about him is that when Maren Allsop talks about him, she says she begins to believe in reincarnation, because she says there's this incredibly young man with this unbelievably old soul, that the poet in him is timeless. And you can feel it. You absolutely can feel it.
2: I love the way he lifted us so high with the concerto and then brought us back down to earth with the mellow autumn leaves.
1: And there's, you know, several thousand people going completely quiet as we wait for that one final note.
0: Yes, absolutely holding the whole hall in his fingers.
3: 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We will return to the BBC in just a moment to continue this first night of the proms here on SymphonyCast. 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Next, the BBC Singers and BBC Symphony Chorus joins conductor Dalia Stasevska and the orchestra for a world premiere, something the proms is long known for, and a full performance of the magnificent choral ode to St. Cecilia, the patron saint of music, by Gerald Finzi. That's coming up next on APM's Symphony Cast.
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0: I'm Steve Seal. SymphonyCast is in London this week for opening night of the 2026 BBC Proms Festival, one of the longest-running and most celebrated classical music festivals in the world. For the second half of the program, the BBC Symphony Chorus and BBC Singers will now be joining the orchestra for a world premiere and a choral ode to the spirit of music itself. The first work we'll hear on this second half is a new Emily Dickinson-based commission by the Anglo-French composer Josephine Stevenson. She is an Ivor Novello Award-winning composer working across contemporary, classical, and indie music. Her work has been described as a bewitching combination of dissonance and sweet-toned cantabile. The composer says the piece, inspired by both Dickinson and the writer Mae Sarton, reminds us to experience joy in the everyday things. Now back to the booth where Georgia Mann is setting things up for us.
1: And now applause as Dahlia returns. She'll be conducting the world premiere of Josephine Stevenson's Let the Sunrise Not Leave Us Unmoved.

0: the world premiere of That the Sunrise Not Leave Us Unmoved by Josephine Stevenson. Glorious meeting of organ, orchestra and voices, the BBC singers and the BBC Symphony Chorus joining the BBC Symphony Orchestra and conductor Dalia Staserska. And there is Josephine Stevenson taking a bow.
1: It's sort of ridiculous, but because we met her, I feel so proud of her. I feel sort of maternal towards her. It was astonishing.
0: With very good reason.
1: Well deserved. Yeah. Really wonderful.
0: The British-French composer, multi-talented musician, working in multiple genres, singer and instrumentalist, as well as composer.
2: Well, we've already heard a bit about the final piece on the programme tonight, Gerald Finzi's For St. Cecilia, but it's now time to experience it in full.
0: It was written for a concert held in this very building to mark St. Cecilia's Day in November 1947, St. Cecilia being the patron saint of music. With a text by the poet Edmund Blunden, it's both a tribute to the singing saint herself and a homage to England's rich musical heritage, honouring composers from Byrd and Dowland to Purcell and Handel. It's one of Finzi's largest and most ambitious scores, music that is unmistakably his, lyrical, deeply humane, and infused with a very English pastoral warmth.
2: Sandy, poor old Gerald Finzi does also often get kind of overlooked when it comes to the pantheon of great British composers,
1: doesn't he? He does, and what I love is how balanced we're being. We've had a lot of the American, and now we're going to do something that is so, so
2: very
1: English.
2: Very English.
1: He moved to Wiltshire in the 1930s, and he didn't just compose or collect poetry, he did those things. He grew apples, and what we have here are some apples. Don't you love this? This is from the National Fruit Collection in Faversham, Kent, and several of these varieties exist only because he stopped them becoming extinct. And they have fabulous names. There are Norman's Pippin, Mead's Broding.
0: Is there a Morris's Russet
1: somewhere? Somewhere in here is a Morris's Russet, but if I knew which one it was, I wouldn't know. I'm surprised that he has sort of gone away, but so too has Edmund Blunden, the poet, whose words are used in it. He was very prolific at the time and really not very widely read, I think, now.
0: I think there's a Lord Lennox somewhere in there, too.
1: I believe Lord Lennox likes to be bigger.
0: Ah,
1: that's my theory.
0: Right. How wonderful that these apple species that Finzi was so passionate about are still treasured and still cultivated to this day.
1: But this is what I think is that the more we could learn about the composers and the depth of the things that they're interested in, and it isn't just the music, there's so much more. I need to know more about Josephine Stevenson.
2: Yes, me too.
0: For St. Cecilia, Gerald Finzi's ode to the patron saint of music, Dalia Staserska conducting. Thomas Atkins, our soloist, the last work in this first night of the proms.

0: For St. Cecilia by Gerald Finzi. The ideal piece, I think, for this great classical music festival. It is all about the patron saint of music. Some fantastic performances there from Thomas Atkins. I feel like St. Cecilia was interceding on his behalf. What a gorgeously rich voice he has. Dalia Staszewska conducting the BBC Symphony Orchestra, chorus and singers. An immense sound they were making. Sandy Toksvig, I think... St. Cecilia, your favourite saint?
1: I love her because the Romans kept trying to dispatch her in one gruesome way after another, and she kept on singing, and that is the kind of dedication the proms expect.
0: Absolutely it is. Well, poetry is so important to this composer, as we were saying, and apples, of course.
2: Yes, he was such a brilliant and sensitive setter of words and music, wasn't he? As Vaughan Williams, who said, there can be no doubt that the sacred spring from which he drank welled up from English poetry.
1: Well, let's hope that the words of Edmund London will come back again as well, now that we've heard the Finzi. I think that's wonderful.
0: Strange how history does bring things back round occasionally.
2: Now, you may think it's all over, but it's not. The first night of the proms coming just 48 hours after we cheered, held our breath and collectively shared the pain of the England football squad. You may have guessed where this is going.
0: Maybe.
2: After each match, the England team and the England fans belted out a spirited version of the Oasis song Wonderwall. Its mix of euphoria and melancholy making it the perfect football anthem. And guess what? We've had it arranged as a special last night encore. Feel free to sing along at home.

0: a 90s pop anthem which became the soundtrack to the FIFA World Cup this summer. Noel Gallagher's Wonderwall, arranged by Stuart Morley.
1: Our World Cup dreams may have been dashed, but my goodness, how well the England squad acquitted themselves. It feels so appropriate to celebrate them at this first night of the Proms.
2: Just listen to that. Anybody who ever dared accuse the Proms of taking themselves too seriously, that is joy.
0: What a night. I mean, just a concert as a whole has been joyful.
2: Honestly, it's just gone in a flash. I've just been sitting here grinning the whole time.
1: I'm really impressed that you knew all the words
0: you
1: to that,
0: did.
1: Sandy.
2: Thank you very much.
1: I mean, very, very impressive. I didn't put you down as an Oasis fan.
0: Somebody call the Gallaghers.
1: We could have done Hey Jude, I guess, as another alternative.
2: That one I do know.
0: Me too.
3: Indeed, you never quite know what to expect at the Proms, especially on the first end last night. Well, our thanks to our friends from the BBC for guiding us through this first night of the 2026 BBC Proms Festival from the Royal Albert Hall. And we'll be back next week, and indeed throughout the rest of the summer here on SymphonyCast. I'm Steve Seal. 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In the time we have remaining, here's a bit more from the BBC Symphony Orchestra. Here they are, led by Gennady Rozjestvensky, in music of Rachmaninoff from his Symphony No. 1 on SymphonyCast.

0: The Symphony No. 1 by Sergei Rachmaninoff, the BBC Symphony Orchestra, conducted by Gennady Rozjestvensky on SymphonyCast. 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I'm Steve Seal. 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

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I'm Tony Morris. Classical Guitar Alive is broadcast thanks to the generous support of the Augustine Foundation and the Kadosky Family Fund and Charles and Taco Parker and by Augustine Strings, makers of classical guitar strings since 1947. And thanks to a gift in loving memory of Adam Bratcher. Thanks for joining me. This week's edition of Classical Guitar Alive features five musical masterpieces by Grieg, Debussy, Beethoven, Fauré, and Granados. We'll start with Grieg's Holberg Suite. It's performed by the Netherlands Guitar Trio.

Opening this week's edition of Classical Guitar Alive featuring five musical masterpieces, we've just heard Grieg's Holberg Suite performed by the Netherlands Guitar Trio. One of Debussy's most beloved pieces is his Clair de Lune. We'll hear it performed by cellist Isang Enders and guitarist Sean Schiebe.

Debussy's Clair de Lune, performed by cellist Isang Enders and guitarist Sean Shibe. We'll hear more piano music arranged for duo. This is Beethoven's Piano Sonata No. 27 in E minor, performed by solo duo.

Beethoven's Piano Sonata No. 27 in E minor, performed by solo duo members Matteo Mella and Lorenzo Micheli. You're listening to Classical Guitar Alive. I'm Tony Morris. Next is Forez Pavan, featuring guitarist Gerald Garcia and the CSFR State Philharmonic Orchestra, conducted by Peter Brainer.

Fares Pavan, Opus 50, performed by guitarist Gerald Garcia and the CSFR State Philharmonic Orchestra, conducted by Peter Brainer. We'll close this week's edition of Classical Guitar Alive, featuring five musical masterpieces, with the Beijing Guitar Duo performing the Valses Poéticos by Enrique Granados.

0: Closing this week's edition of Classical Guitar Alive, we've just heard the Beijing Guitar Duo performing the Valses Poéticos by Enrique Granados. You've been listening to Classical Guitar Alive. Classical Guitar Alive is broadcast worldwide thanks to the generous support of the Augustine Foundation and the Kadosky Family Fund, and Charles and Taco Parker, and by Augustine Strings, makers of classical guitar strings since 1947, and thanks to a gift in loving memory of Adam Bratcher. Classical Guitar Alive is a nonprofit organization based in Austin, Texas. Music by pluck-stringed instruments like the guitar, the harp, and the ancient lyre have been used in healing for over 3,000 years. That's why our mission is to bring this music to the widest possible audience. 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I'm Tony Morris. 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

0: Hello and welcome to From the Top, where outstanding young musicians come to play. We just heard the second movement of Mozart's irresistible Eine kleine Nachtmusik, played by the Sylvan Quartet. Noah Chung Eagleman, age 16, on cello, Nicholas Yu, 17, on violin, Laurentia Wu, 16, also on violin, and Jisung Kim, 17, on the viola. They're all from the greater New York area. We're coming to you today from New York City at the iconic Power Station Studios at Berkeley, NYC. Today we're going to hear a violinist who views his internship in a science lab exploring regenerative cartilage as just another aspect of his musical pursuits, and a Schubert impromptu played with utter personal conviction. Now let's meet the members of the all-star Sylvan Quartet, whose rendition of Eine kleine Nachtmusik made me feel like I was hearing the piece for the very first time. I got to give a special shout out to Noah here, who's a From the Top alum. We played together 2 years ago.
1: 2 years ago.
0: It's so great to see you just continuing to blossom as a cellist. Welcome back to the show.
1: So great to be back.
0: You all are so unified as a group. Laurentia, tell me about how you chose Eine kleine Nachtmusik.
2: Our group started because we wanted to be in a quartet where we toured nursing homes and rehabilitation centers. Those people are pretty old and, you know, they want something they can recognize.
0: I mean, what are some of the challenges of playing a piece that is so well known? And on the flip side of that, what are some of the joys? Jisung, what do you think?
3: One of the difficulties of playing a piece that's so established in the canon is that it can be seen as overplayed.
0: Mm-hmm.
3: But I think one of the joys is that we can find ways to make it unique, find ways to make it interesting, like using our own voices, our individual personalities, as well as a group unity. That'll make it a performance that's never been heard before.
0: Anything to add, Nicholas?
1: What was really fun was we do this exercise called LBAD, which stands for Live, Breathe, and Die. And basically, we literally live, breathe, and die for one member of the group. Whatever articulation they're doing, whatever like musical idea they're trying to portray, we really try to like emulate what they're expressing. And so we go around the entire quartet and play for each other. We really get to be sensitive about how each performer is trying to convey a certain idea or environment in that section.
0: Mm-hmm.
1: And so when we're playing as a group, we have that information in our back of our heads and maybe make slight adjustments to form a cohesive sound.
0: It's really exciting for me to hear you talk about live, breathe, and die, because this is a concept that I learned when I was your age studying chamber music. And we learned that from Mary Peckham, who some of you learned it from. And she learned that concept from the Cleveland String Quartet. So there's just this wonderful sense of ideas getting passed down from generation to generation. Talk to me about the joy of chamber music.
1: I'd say there is this perception or like stereotype in Mozart that he tends to allocate a lot of like the eighth notes or the bass lines that don't move as much or there aren't as melodious to the cello.
0: Mm-hmm.
1: But that experience gives me some insight into like the larger picture of what's going on in the music.
0: Mm-hmm.
1: And being able to support them without necessarily being in the spotlight 100% of the time.
0: Yeah.
1: I think that honestly brings more enjoyment to me.
0: I want to go back and listen to how many different ways you played the note C, Noah. You played that note, I don't even know how many hundreds of times in that piece, and each one had its own direction, its own character, and you did that beautifully.
1: Thank you.
0: What I love about watching you all work together is you get along as people, obviously you enjoy hanging out, but the whole is greater than the sum of the parts. Noah Chung Eagleman, Nicholas Yu, Laurentia Wu, and Jisung Kim, all teenagers from the greater New York area. Our next musician is Sua Jun. She's 15, from Creskill, New Jersey. She's got her flute in hand, and I'm here at the piano, and together we're going to perform the Nocturne and Allegro Scherzando by Philippe Gobert. Sua, let's take it from the top.
4: Yes.

0: Sua Jun, 15 years old, from Creskill, New Jersey, performed Nocturne and Allegro Scherzando by Philippe Gobert with yours truly at the piano. Sua Jun, you just blew us away with that performance. I loved playing with you. So you're from the greater New York area, right?
1: Yeah, Creskill, New Jersey.
0: But let's be real, you're a citizen of the world. Tell me a little bit about your biographical journey.
1: So I was born in Virginia, Fairfax, and I then moved to Philippines and then Korea, and then I started the flute in Korea.
0: And how old were you at that point?
1: I was 7.
0: Wow. Uh-huh.
1: And after that, I moved to America to get better education.
0: Uh-huh. So how long have you been here in the U.S. since coming from Korea?
1: About 5 years. And I started Juilliard pre-college when I was in 5th grade.
0: Wow. Were you like the youngest one in your group joining at pre-college?
1: Yes, in my studio. I still am the youngest.
0: Wow. Sua, I have to congratulate you. You just advanced in a big competition. What's it called?
1: The Geneva Flute Competition. Today, it got announced that I moved to the semifinals.
0: Just today?
1: Yes.
0: Oh my gosh.
1: Like 8 people were selected out of the 40 candidates.
0: Wow. I knew that you had advanced. Maybe it was to the preliminary round or something.
1: Yes.
0: So just today you found out you made it to the semis.
1: Yes.
0: Does that mean you're going to Geneva?
1: Yes.
0: Wow. Congratulations.
1: Thank you.
0: Excited for it?
1: Yes, I'm very excited for it.
0: You should be at just 15 years old. And there'll be people from all over the world there competing on the international stage. I wish you all the best there.
1: Thank you.
0: What do you love about the flute?
1: It's just who I am now. I just think of myself as a musician now instead of just a student learning an instrument.
0: Yeah.
1: As a student, I have duties to do, like studying for high school and stuff.
0: Yeah.
1: But when I play the flute, it just helps me focus on this one thing, and I could just do what I like, you know.
0: You see yourself as a musician. How would you describe your instrument as if you were describing a friend, like as if it were a person?
1: My instrument has been like my best friend since I was 7 years old.
0: Hmm.
1: And I just couldn't let go of it. It listens to my problems, and it listens to my emotions. So I think I could explain it as a very listening instrument.
0: It's a dependable friend. It's always there for you. What are the biggest challenges you've faced in your life, and how has the flute gotten you through those moments?
1: I did face some problems in academics. I lost a lot of friends because I didn't have time to hang out with them due to my performances and recording schedules. I just realized that if I like what I'm doing, then I'm doing the right thing.
0: Yeah.
1: So,
0: do you envision a future where the flute can actually ultimately bring you new friends?
1: Yes, definitely. I met a lot of friends through the flute that really understand and go through the same thing as me. Like balancing academics and music at the same time is not that easy. And I can say that for everybody else out there. So being able to understand that. Yeah, flute has brought me a lot of good friends.
0: Sua, thank you for performing with me today. It was really a privilege to play with you.
1: Thank you so much.
0: Sua Jun, 15 years old, from Creskill, New Jersey, really from all over the world.
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0: We're back now with Kento Hong, a 17-year-old violinist from Scarsdale, New York. I'm Peter Dugan, and I'll be performing at the piano with Kento. We're going to play Fritz Kreisler's Slavonic Fantasy, based on themes by Dvorak. Kento, are you ready to do this?
3: I am.
0: I can't wait. Let's take it from the top.
3: All right.

0: Fritz Kreisler's Slavonic Fantasy, based on themes by Dvorak. Kento Hong, 17 years old. After a performance like that, I have to ask, what is it that you want people to know about you as a musician and also as a person?
1: I'm a very passionate, very directional player, as in I always like to see where the melody takes me, just getting to understand the context of the piece and see how the melodic lines just thrust you into a new dimension. And being able to indulge in that is such an important aspect to my playing. So I definitely like having pieces that allow me to express that fully.
0: I totally get that from you. This inexorable through line of melody that when you are that committed to what you're doing, the audience has no choice but to be stuck to you like glue. We have to be at the edge of our seat because of your conviction. That's the kind of

0: player you are. It's beautiful.
1: Thank you so much.
0: But how about as a person? What do you want people to know about Kento?
1: I also do enjoy a lot of sports. I like to hang out with my friends, and also I like to indulge in interdisciplinary studies, as in how can I relate STEM and humanities into musical playing?
0: Okay, there's a lot to unpack there. Sports, hanging out with friends, science, technology, humanities. What does it mean to you to be a well-rounded person like that? Why is that important?
1: I think it really goes back to storytelling. A storyteller should have tricks up his sleeve, her sleeve, and the full knowledge and the context to be able to represent whatever we have. Interdisciplinary studies allows us to integrate different things from different perspectives. Yeah. And that really helps me to craft my own playing. And that's why I value the idea of this horizontal thinking.
0: Mm. Okay, STEM.
1: Yeah.
0: Science, technology, engineering, mathematics. Where is your interest there, and what does it do for your musical life?
1: One aspect of STEM is the idea of scientific thinking. Mm-hmm. Music is also a form of science. We always ask questions, how can we improve the way we play a certain passage? And we just do observations, like just the general bow direction, the phrasing, the texture, the vibrato, right? Mm-hmm. There's so many aspects of violin playing that we could always tweak and adjust, and that's the independent variables that we can change. That's so fascinating to me.
0: The scientific approach to thinking about technique and the bow and all those things, how do you find the balance between the head and the heart?
1: I think intuitive thought should be coming first, and laying out the groundwork for what you want to do. We want a certain vibrato or a certain texture. That intuitive thought allows us to pinpoint what we want to do exactly. But from there on, we could use that scientific process to adjust how we want to fine point that. And I think that's what the interdisciplinary idea is coming from.
0: Within the STEM fields, where have your studies taken you?
1: I'm doing right now a research internship at Columbia doing regenerative tissue studies.
0: Whoa,
1: so essentially what it is that we're looking at cartilage, and that is very, very important for us musicians and also for sports individuals. Cartilage is this basically soft tissue that allows us for all of this lubrication for our joints. And if we lose that, we have arthritis, that it makes it really, really difficult for us to play our instruments. I try to see that form of interdisciplinary study to provide healthcare and support older musicians that might be facing struggles in terms of arthritis, and finding a way to either cure or prevent the detrimental side effects of it.
0: Wow. We need people who understand the inner workings of the science and also are passionate about the music.
1: I think right now my biggest passion obviously would be music, and in fact, all of the subjects that surround it always come back to support music rather than being all separate, independent subjects.
0: I'm very happy that you see music being at the center and the other things enriching your musical life.
1: Right.
0: Because I think the world of your playing, I really do.
1: Thank you.
0: Kento Hong, a 17-year-old violinist from Scarsdale, New York.
1: Thank you so much.
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0: Welcome back to From the Top, where outstanding young musicians come to play. I'm your host, pianist Peter Dugan. It's great to be with all of you this week and every week, thanks to the generosity of Susan and Gerald Slavitt. We're here in New York City today, recording at Power Station at Berkeley, NYC. This city is truly a Disneyland for young musicians looking to hone their artistry at places like my alma mater, the Juilliard School, or across the street, Special Music School in the Kaufman Music Center, and the very famous LaGuardia High School for the Performing Arts. Our next young musician, 17-year-old percussionist Daniel Perez Ponce, is one of these lucky students who gets to attend LaGuardia. He's here with me now, and he's about to perform the second movement of Gordon Stout's Two Mexican Dances.

0: Daniel Perez Ponce, 17 years old, performing on the marimba for us, the second movement of Gordon Stout's Two Mexican Dances. For our listeners who can't see it, describe the workings of this beautiful thing.
1: So there's bars on it, and there's also resonators under the bars.
0: And what about the mallets?
1: There's many different types of mallets, like the ones I use, they're for vibraphone, since I've never really had any actual mallets for marimba.
0: Oh, I see. And this piece was a four mallet piece?
1: Yeah, four mallet.
0: How does it work navigating two mallets per hand? Because, I mean, the space between them is constantly changing.
1: Mm-hmm. So for me, it took a lot of effort because I started off with the burn grip. My teacher wanted me to use Steven's grip. And for me, it felt weaker on my hands than with the burn grip.
0: Okay, I'm a newbie. Tell me, what's burn grip? What's Steven's grip?
1: So the Steven's grip, you have one mallet on your pinky and the finger next to the pinky, and you hold another mallet like in the middle of your hand, and you wrap your other three fingers around it. With the burn grip, it's basically just cross grip, but one of the mallets, it's under the other one.
0: So how did you find your way to the marimba?
1: In elementary, I found my way to a program called the Afro Latin Jazz for Kids.
0: Okay.
1: And I started on drums.
0: Nice.
1: And in middle school, I found out about mallet percussion.
0: So at that point, you hadn't played any pitched percussion instrument?
1: No.
0: Had you been reading music before that?
1: Mm-hmm. Yeah. I had to teach myself how to read notes in sixth grade. The teacher started me on Glockenspiel.
0: Oh, bells. Nice.
1: Yeah.
0: And then did you continue your studies privately after you started?
1: I didn't get a private teacher until I was in my junior year of high school.
0: Whoa. So just last year is when you started private lessons?
1: Yeah.
0: Wow. Daniel, that's incredible.
1: Yeah.
0: Because you sound so polished. So you've got an enormous instrument there. You can't exactly cart that around on the subways.
1: I usually get most of my practice sessions done at LaGuardia during my lunch periods and my free periods.
0: That's the kind of commitment that it takes sometimes. Talk to me a little bit about life at LaGuardia. What's the culture like there?
1: The basement is where most of the musicians reside in.
0: Okay.
1: Yeah, so I see people just talking about music and stuff.
0: Mm-hmm.
1: And there's just like this part of the hallway where it's just like vibraphones and marimbas just like out in the hallway.
0: Do people just jam in the hallway?
1: Yeah.
0: Wow. You know, I went to high school with, there are very few musicians at my school.
1: Mm-hmm.
0: Sometimes it was hard for me to feel like I really fit in.
1: Yeah.
0: At LaGuardia, it must be sort of validating to feel like, oh yeah, there are a lot of people like me.
1: Yeah.
0: You're one of our Jack Kent Cook Young Artists.
1: Mm-hmm.
0: Congratulations.
1: Thank you.
0: We're so happy to be supporting you and supporting your career.
1: Yeah.
0: What do you plan to do with the funds?
1: I'm going to buy a marimba.
0: I like it. I'm going to buy a marimba. Great.
1: Mm-hmm.
0: Thanks for letting me in on some of the secrets of marimba playing. I loved your performance.
1: Thank you.
0: Daniel Perez Ponce, 17 years old, from Brooklyn, New York. Joining me now is Ellie Fadley Solars, 13 years old. She's got her cello ready. I'm Peter Dugan, and I'll join her at the piano for a performance of Poema 3 by Marlos Nobre.

0: You heard 13-year-old cellist Elie Fadley Solars from New York City perform Poema 3 by the Brazilian composer Marlos Nobre. I'm Peter Dugan, and I was at the piano. Elie, you are 13 years old.
1: Yes.
0: And you play that with so much passion.
1: Thank you.
0: Tell me about that instrument of yours, because it sounds gorgeous, but I can tell looking at it that is not a full-size cello.
1: No. That cello is a three-quarter cello that's made by Frank Ravitan, and this cello was actually made for me, which is really special and amazing.
0: That's
1: I feel
0: really
1: very
0: special.
1: Honored.
0: Not too many 13-year-olds get to
1: yes.
0: say that.
1: Her name's Frankie.
0: How did you come about having an instrument custom built for you, Elie?
1: Because, well, my mom was searching everywhere for a three-quarter. My mom showed me a video of this one player. He had this beautiful cello and his sound was so amazing. And it told my mom, that's the sound I want to have when I play. And she was like, yeah, I wish you could have that cello. So my mom like chatted to him and said, well, who made your cello? And then he said, Frank Ravitan. So my mom emailed him and asked if I could have a cello made for me, like a three-quarter. And then he was like, no, absolutely not.
0: Because he doesn't make three-quarters.
1: No, he does not make three-quarters. Only
0: I'm sorry, I don't do three-quarters.
1: I don't do three-quarters.
0: So then what happened?
1: My mom then emailed him my Bach and some other
0: a recording
1: pieces.
0: Of you playing
1: yes.
0: Bach?
1: Yeah, okay. And he was like, yes, I will make her a cello.
0: So you changed his mind.
1: Yeah.
0: He made an exception for you.
1: And I was like, oh my gosh, I feel so special and honored. And a year and a half goes by, and then I go to France, and I get this amazing, beautiful baby cello that uh-huh. fits me perfectly.
0: Uh-huh.
1: And I named Frankie after him because his name is Frank.
0: After the maker. That's so nice.
1: And it has my name in it.
0: Your name is actually inscribed inside? Wow. If Frankie, the cello, were a person, how would you describe Frankie?
1: Very warm and loving and caring, and maybe sometimes very emotional. Like, mm-hmm. I feel like if Frankie were a person, she could be very moody. But I feel like she would be a very, very kind person.
0: I love that. I hear the kindness in your sound when you play Frankie.
1: Thank you.
0: You come from a musical family, right?
1: Yes. It's really special to have been hearing music my entire life since I, like, developed ears in the womb.
0: Right, because
1: she's
0: a
1: violin
0: teacher. Has a very successful studio here in New York. As if playing the cello isn't enough, how else do you spend your time, Elie?
1: Ballet. I love ballet.
0: Tell me about your background in ballet and your dedication to that and how you managed to balance that with cello.
1: I've been doing ballet since I was very, very little. Mm-hmm. And it just really stuck with me. My mom thought that I would quit eventually. I just never got tired of it. And I love dancing. It's another way of like expressing myself. Mm-hmm. And it's another art.
0: Tell me about what practice is like for you. A little grimace.
1: Practicing is not my favorite. I mostly just practice so then I can perform. But I kind of just get through it. And I do it really slow. I do lots of intonation to make sure everything's in tune. I really need to work on my bow changes smooth. And I'll do like 30 minutes of exercises. And then I do all the scales.
0: You do all the scales?
1: Yeah. Sometimes I get tired and I just do like half of them.
0: Half of them.
1: Yeah.
0: Wow. So that takes a lot of dedication, a lot of discipline for a 13-year-old.
1: Practice makes progress, which makes more perfect. I mean, nothing is perfect, but
0: practice
1: it makes
0: more
1: perfecter.
0: Progress. Yeah.
1: Perfecter.
0: more perfecter.
1: Yeah.
0: Elie, you're a ray of sunshine. Thank you for being with us.
1: Thank you so much for having me.
0: Elie Fadley Solars, 13 years old, from New York City. Our next young New Yorker is 16-year-old pianist Jesse Hubbs from the Upper West Side of Manhattan. Jesse, what piece are you going to perform for us today?
2: Thank you so much. I will be performing Schubert's Impromptu, Opus 90, number 3 in G-flat major.
0: I'm so looking forward to this performance. The piano is yours. Why don't you take it from the top?

0: You heard 16-year-old pianist Jesse Hubbs from New York City perform Schubert's Impromptu Opus 90 Number 3 in G-flat major. I have loved that piece since I was your age. I learned something new about it today listening to you play it.
1: Thank you so much.
0: It's so deep.
1: This piece means so much to me. It symbolizes Schubert reflecting upon his life through joy, through happiness, through suffering.
0: What have you discovered specifically about his life that you try to capture in this music?
1: Schubert was fond of many people. He had many lovers. He had a very difficult life, but I think him finding joy through his suffering is very meaningful to me. Looking at such a difficult life with an appreciative mindset conveyed through music.
0: There were some things you brought out in your left hand, some moments that just got hauntingly bassy. The way you can flip a switch from serene to ferocious. I want to go home right now and practice this piece and see if I can emulate some of the qualities you brought to it. I understand that for you, this piece is very philosophical. What other inspirations do you bring into musical interpretations?
1: I enjoy playing chess, strategy games, bringing a sense of strategy into my practices, into how I plan to perform a piece, trying to create something that's very coherent. Mm-hmm. When I play this piece, I think about a serene landscape, especially in the beginning and the end. The middle is almost frantic. I really admire how Schubert can transform this serene piece into something so intense in the middle section.
0: Yeah, you talked about landscape, and for Schubert and a lot of those folks at the cusp of the German Romantic movement, nature specifically is huge.
1: I think with his life and with nature, there cannot be true happiness without a sense of struggling to counteract or be a juxtaposition to that joy. With this piece, there is a great sense of longing for something.
0: If there had to be one word to sum up Schubert and his whole aesthetic, it would probably be longing or searching, or in German, Sehnsucht, right? This striving for something. I'm so glad you mentioned that word. You're capturing the spirit of this music. Fill in some biographical info for me. Did you always live in New York City?
1: I used to live in Long Beach, about an hour and a half from New York City by train. I moved to Manhattan in August of 2022.
0: So suburban childhood, all the way up till 15 years old. Now, boom, you're living in Manhattan. What did that change feel like?
1: So it's really inspiring to me, especially being around classical music all the time. I've always been around this area on the weekends because this is my fifth year at Juilliard Pre-College.
0: Around the time that you moved, you started studying with the incredible pianist Orly Shaham, a good friend of ours at From the Top. She's a recurring guest host. I'll let you in on a secret here. She has become such a fan of yours and has spoken so much about how you've grown and blossomed as a musician. I just thought you should know that because it's a big deal. Jesse, thank you for being with us.
1: It was great to be here. Thank you so much.
0: Jesse Hubbs, 16 years old, from New York, New York. Well, this is the end of our show, but just the beginning of so much joy and beauty. The insight, energy, and excitement these young musicians are bringing into the world of classical music makes me feel so optimistic. I'm pianist Peter Dugan, host of From the Top, and I want to thank our amazing young musicians, thank you, our listeners, and thank you to this great city of New York for bringing us all together. Today's episode of From the Top was recorded at the Power Station at Berkeley, NYC. Engineer is Neil Shaw. 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Our production manager is Amanda Roth. From the Top's executive director is Gretchen Nielsen. 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
5: Oh, yeah.

And hey, good morning, Juno. This is Jane Hale. This is the Lilting Banshee. We just heard two numbers in Irish from the Mass in Irish. Ciol an Afrin from Sean O'Riordan and the Cor Cúlile, a choir from Cúlile, which is a Gaeltacht community, a community speaking mainly Irish in the south of Ireland, in County Cork. So we are Christ an Seol, Christ is the seed, and we heard Kyrie Eleison, two numbers from as I said, from O'Riordan's Mass in Irish, Ciol an Afrin. And appropriate for Sunday morning, let me start with two tunes from a Mass in Irish. And let's see, what do we got here? So I've got just a ton of music, so let's just get started. Again, as always, if you want to, if you have anything to say about the show, comments, criticisms, suggestions, anything, shoot me a text at 907-290-3100. That's 907-290-3100. Just shoot me a text. Oh, and if you're out of the country, you have to add that plus one first. The country code for the states. So let's get started. Let's stay in that choral mode for a moment. Here's a tune from Sean O'Riordan's son, Peter O'Riordan, and a later manifestation of the Cor Cúlile.

That was Pater Orieta and the Cor Culia, the choir from Culia, with Im Long Me Massum, I Am a Ship, or Ship I Am. It's from a poem, from a 1978 poem from Donald O'Leathan. In translation, the poem goes, I am a ship. Under cargo, under sail, with no haven before me. I am a book written in a language from the sky. No one out there understands me. That's a poem from Donald O'Leathan. And we've got another version of that song, Im Lung Me Mashim, here from the singer Cal Coughlin.

Yes, that was Cal Coughlin with another version of that tune, Im Lung Me Maschim, the poem from Donald O'Lathan. This is Karen in Juneau, 102.7, 103.1 FM. This is the Lilting Banshee. I'm Jane Hale. Thanks for tuning in. Let's see, we've got a pile of music here. I was going to start with, you know, I keep going back to my own story with Irish music. And I had the good fortune of being introduced to Irish music through the works of Sean O'Riordan and Cialtóirí Chulainn first. Cialtóirí Chulainn was the first band that O'Riordan put together. He was working as the musical director for the Abbey Theatre in Dublin. And he needed to, the director or the playwright or director wanted music for a couple of shows. And O'Riordan put together two sort of groups to do the separate shows and then sort of brought them together into one. And those artists, Paddy Maloney, you may recognize the names, Paddy Maloney, Martin Fay, Sean Potts, these were the center of the band that would ultimately become the Chieftains after O'Riordan had passed away and Cialtóirí Chulainn was no longer. Anyway, so I came to O'Riordan through a film, the 1962 film of the great John Millington Synge play, Playboy of the Western World. So here's a few numbers from that soundtrack to give you just a taste of the Irish music that first sort of grabbed me. Here's Sean O'Riordan and Cialtóirí Chulainn with music from Playboy of the Western World.

0: You are listening to KTOO's Tlingit Word of the Week. This week's word comes from Kehinak John Martin. And the word this week is Ch'uk.
1: Ch'uk.
0: That means coho or silver salmon. And here's a sentence. It was from Yakutat that the coho were born. Let's hear it again.
1: Ch'uk.
0: Coho or silver salmon. Ganesh Chish to Hune Lance Twitchell, Gold Belt Heritage Foundation, and the University of Alaska Southeast for this audio.
2: Kehinuk John Martin was Dakdain Tan and a child of a Kagwantan man. He is from the Hunakawu, the people of Huna, and was a contributing elder and speaker at many language immersion gatherings in Glacier Bay, Yakutat, and Juneau. He attended boarding school in Shkakwe, Skagway, and attended Gonzaga University.
0: Tune in next week for another Tlingit Word of the Week from KTOO.
3: Okay, let's see. We heard Orieta and the Kiltori Hulan with a couple of numbers from the soundtrack to Playboy of the Western World, an air, Mamorin Bond, and Reel, the Abbey Reel. And let's continue. Let's explore a little bit more of Orieta's work with Kiltori Hulan. Here's a tune taken from a 19th century manuscript from Southern Ireland, from County Cork, I believe, from Ballyvernie. She begs, she more. I believe that's the Little and the Big Fairy Hill.

0: By the way, that brass intro was to announce the attendance of at the concert of the Irish president at the time, Eamon de Valera. We continue.
1: Ryan Hilton, a chad de galay, fail to roll. Fogem shiv, fechano she, kiltori coolan, agus shano riada.
0: And this is a

0: One.
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3: Okay, so we heard three tunes from Sean Orietta and Kyotori Huron. We heard She Begged She More, which is actually an old Carolan tune from the 18th century harpist and composer. And after that, we heard Aisling Gall, The Bright Vision, which is indeed a tune from the Ballyverney collection. And after that, we heard Kyotori Huron with Liam O'Reilly, a song sung there by Darek O'Kane, which was, I believe, the first of the Kyotori Huron singer, but then replaced by the great Sean O'Shea. And here's Sean O'Shea and Kyotori Huron with Manon. Iran, Women of Ireland.

Okay, we heard Beneath the Shade from Stockton Swing. And before that, we heard two from Kalaknua. We heard The Gravel Walk Set, and then we heard a song, Kajishindanteshin, which in American parlance translates to Ain't Nobody's Business But My Own. And let's see, before that, we heard two tunes. Music set to two Irish poems. We heard we started off with Kiltory Hoolan doing Liam O'Reilly with the early singer Darragh O'Kane singing, and then we heard Manana Hiran, the Women of Ireland, sung by the great Sean O'Shea, and that's from a poem by 18th century poet Pedro Duarnan. And then we heard Mohilamar with an Irish lament, also composed by an 18th century Irish poet, Sean Clagg MacDonald, I believe the poet's name was. And we heard that done by Chieftain, and of course you recognize the voice of Sting, I'm sure. This is Karen and Juno, 102.7, 103.1 FM. This is The Lilting Banshee. I'm Jane Hale. Thanks for listening. It's great to have you. We've got a pile of more music, so let's just keep it going. How about a couple from, let's see, here's, let's for you. What are we going to hear next? Oh, how about some Liam O'Flynn?

Yes, that was The Rambler and the Ahirlo Jig from Liam O'Flynn, the great piper from County Kildare. I believe O'Flynn studied with some great pipers, Leo Rossum Seamus Ennis, for example. Anyway, so that's Liam O'Flynn with The Rambler and Ahirlo. And now let's hear a couple from... here's a couple from a friend of ours, John Hogan from County Wicklow.

0: Jan on the street. Hi, it's Jan from Toyota. Summer's not over at the National.
1: Well, I don't know what that was, but let's get rid of it. That was our friend John Hogan with An Irishman in America. Let's see, what do we have now? How about a little Kevin Burke?

Yes, that was Kevin Burke with Toss the Feathers. Burke, a great, great Irish fiddler. Let's slide over to Slav Lucra in Southwest Ireland now for a couple of tunes from our from another friend of ours, Mr. Pat Fleming, joined on this record by Maria Cotter, Tim Brown, Kerry O'Brien, and special guest Timmy O'Connor. Here's a couple of tunes from Pat Fleming.

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1: Okay, I'm back. Let's see. That was the great Pat Fleming, a wonderful button accordion player from Slav Lucra. Let's see. Here's how about some Kosan Kasta?

Oh yeah, that's Ethan O'Brien and Cormac McCarthy on McCarthy on piano and O'Brien on the violin, of course. One of my favorite violinists, Irish fiddlers from late. So let's hear a little bit more from Ethan O'Brien. Here she is with her father, Mick O'Brien, with tunes from the Goodman manuscripts. Here's En Rogueur Double, the Black Rogue.

tunes from the Goodman Manuscripts by Ephraim O'Brien on fiddle, Mick O'Brien on the pipes, and Emer Mayock on the flute. And that's just incredible stuff. And just I'm not going to let you go without playing some more from these three. This is more tunes from another tune from the Goodman Manuscript. This one's called Split the Whisker, which is Irish slang for I'm not going to say what. You're going to have to figure that out for yourself. Here's Mayock, Nebrian, and O'Brien with Split the Whisker.

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0: And here's a sentence. It was from Yekutat that the coho were born. Let's hear it again. Coho or silver salmon. Ganesh Cheesh to Hune Lance Twitchell, Gold Belt Heritage Foundation, and the University of Alaska Southeast for this audio.
1: Kehinuk John Martin was Dakdane Tan and a child of a Kagwantan man. He is from the Hunakawu, the people of Huna, and was a contributing elder and speaker at many language immersion gatherings in Glacier Bay, Yakutat, and Juneau. He attended boarding school in Shkakwe, Skagway, and attended Gonzaga University.
0: Tune in next week for another Tlingit Word of the Week from KTOO.
2: Okay, so we just heard a couple from Ethan O'Brien, Emer Mayock, and Mick O'Brien. Mick O'Brien. I've been listening to Mick O'Brien play the pipes since like 2006, when he came out with Kevin O'Reilly came out with their record "Kitty Lie Over," so get this. So just this past summer, I'm standing in line in a small town in County Clare, Milltown Mall Bay. I'm standing in line to get a coffee, and who's standing in front of me but Mick O'Brien? You know, it's just I wanted to introduce myself and just say and thank him for all that great music he's been giving us for years, but I didn't. I just let the guy get his coffee in peace. And okay, so let's see. We're swinging down towards the bottom of the hour here on KRNN Juneau, 102.7, 103.1 FM. This is the Lilting Banshee. I'm Jane Hale. Here's Irish folk singer Ger Wolfe with a famous tune, The Curragh Road.

0: You are listening to KTOO's Tlingit Word of the Week. This week's word comes from Kehinak John Martin. And the word this week is
1: Ook.
0: That means coho or silver salmon.

0: Yes, that was Gerald Wolf with the Curra Road. And now I'm trying to and play his tune I tried to play earlier. This is a tune from our friend John Hogan in County Wicklow. Here's the Festival of Galway.
1: With Instacart's preference.

Well, this isn't working out, so let's try something else. How about Yarlo Leonard?

Oh, yeah. That's just a lovely tune. Tanta Lom, it's Irish for I Am Lucky, or Lucky Is Me, from Ronan O'Snody, great folk artist from Ireland. Before that, we heard Emma Langford with The Winding Road Down to Kells Bay, accompanied there by the, who is it? Oh, dear. I'm losing my mind here. The RTE Concert Orchestra playing behind her. And I was going to shift gears a little here now. And here's a young group called Male. It's named after the so-called pirate queen, Granny Male from the 18th century. But it's a young transgender group. Here's with their tune, Gender Studies.

nothing gained and nothing ventured, and there's no outcome we haven't seen before. So go ahead, study my gender. Bring all your fears and insecurities to the fore. 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'Cause when you study my gender,

Yes, that was Van Morrison, of course. Sounds like he's getting a little out of control there at the end, but that's

Van Morrison, backed up by the Chieftains. Before that, we heard Martin Hayes and Dennis Cahill with Mole Queens. Look, we're swinging up towards the top of the hour, so I think that's it for this Sunday. I'll be back next Sunday with another romp through the wilds of Celtic music, old and new, traditional and not so traditional. And thanks for listening. I'm always happy to be here. This is a great gig. I have to tell you, this is a wonderful gig. I just come in here and play all this great Celtic, Irish, mostly Irish music. I'll get back to Scotland and Wales one of these days. But anyway, so it's been great. So thanks for listening. I'll send you out of here with a little Liz Knowles with The Crooked Road. And I'll talk to you next Sunday. And be sure to tune in Friday to our dear friend Johnny Negotiable at 10 o'clock in the morning with his episodes in the history of noise. Okay, later. This is Karen N. Juno, 102.7, 103.1 FM.

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1: Greetings, everybody. This is Dave Smith, host of Ozark Highlands Radio. Welcome to our show. If you like the sound of Delta blues, we have a treat for you this week as we present music and interviews with Alvin Youngblood Hart, recorded live here at the Ozark Folk Center State Park in Mountain View, Arkansas. Also, in his segment Back in the Hills, Dr. Brooks Blevins continues to investigate the history of tourism in the entertainment mecca of the Ozarks, Branson, Missouri. That's this week, right here on Ozark Highlands Radio. Alvin Youngblood Hart was born in Oakland, California in 1963 and spent some time in Carroll County, Mississippi in his youth, where he was influenced by the Mississippi country blues performed by his relatives. Hart is known as one of the world's foremost practitioners of country blues. Let's start this show with a blues song from 1937.

Thank you, thank you. All right, we'll do this song here. This is another one I wrote a while back. Was inspired by a great musical friend of mine, a gentleman by the name of Henry J. Townsend. Some of y'all might have heard of Henry, I don't know. I got turned on Henry's music when I was a teenager, and I didn't know anything much about him. I found out that he was from a place called Shelby, Mississippi, which is about 10 minutes, 15 minutes drive south of Memphis. And I found out that he ran away from home when he was 8 years old and moved up to Cairo and stayed there for a good while and then moved up to St. Louis. Now he made his first records in 1929 when he was 19 years old. If you hadn't heard it, you gotta check it out. It was a sensational, blow Robert Johnson and all that right out of the water, right? So, like I say, I heard about Henry when I was about 19, I guess, 18, 19 years old. And at some point I found out, oh, this guy is still alive, you know? And so a few years went by and, you know, I did all this other stuff and then started going out playing music full time. And I'd made some friends up in St. Louis through the guitar training community, whatever, and they knew Henry. So I went up there to play a gig and they invited him to come out, and that's where I first met him. And we became fast friends like that, right? You know how you do, become fast friends. Every time after that, subsequently, you know, I'd go play up there and Henry would always come out to my gigs and hang out. And I a lot of times, you know, tell his story about how he influenced me on this stuff and whatever. He would come out to my rock gigs on this in his FUBU denim suit and his Rascal powered scooter and sit there all night, you know. And of course, on that gig, I don't play this stuff, so I didn't tell the story about how he influenced me and this and that. So he's at the end of the night, he comes up to me and says, "You know, man, you didn't even talk about me." So from that day on, every time I play this song, I have to tell the story about Henry Townsend. And Henry passed away in the fall when was that? 90 of 06, at the age of 96, I think, was somewhere there. So Henry, I'm talking about you. Wherever you at. Hope you guys like this song called "If the Blues Was Money." Can you dig it?

Alvin Youngblood Hart, performing at our 2022 Summer Blues Festival. We first heard Alvin sing Mama Don't Allow Me to Stay Out All Night Long, a song penned by Robert Lee McCoy in 1937. He followed that with one of his original songs, If the Blues Was Money, and finished the set with Some of These Days. We've got lots more good stuff from this versatile entertainer right after this short break. 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

Welcome back to Ozark Highlands Radio, where this week we're celebrating the Delta blues sound of Alvin Youngblood Hart. In addition to being a blues man, Hart is known as a faithful torchbearer for 1960s and 70s guitar rock, as well as western swaying and traditional country. His style has been compared to Lead Belly and Spade Cooley. Bluesman Taj Mahal once said about Hart, "That boy has got thunder in his hands." Here's Alvin singing a Walter Vinson song, "Things 'Bout Coming My Way."

So I was born in the Bay Area. San Francisco Bay Area. I was born in East Bay, a place called Oakland, former home of the Raiders, the once winningest team in pro football. Y'all remember that? So I spent my first 12 years out there. My parents had both immigrated out to the Bay Area from Mississippi. My dad in the 40s and my mom in the 50s. And they met each other out there because everybody that lived out there thought that people from Mississippi were hayseeds anyway. So they said these two should meet each other. So that's how that went. And I got a chance to be exposed to some really cool music living out there in the 60s and 70s, you know. And one night we were coming home from my oldest brother's football game, and two things happened. We stopped to get a pizza. We were sitting in the car listening to the radio, and two things happened on the radio. One, I remember it vividly. This is the first time that I heard Bobby Rush on the radio. Right? I don't know if y'all are familiar with the great Bobby Rush. The Grammy Award winning Bobby Rush. I was 9 years old, I think. Somewhere there. The first time I heard Bobby Rush, you know. You couldn't have told me back then, one day, son, you'll grow up to play music with that man and make records with him and stuff, you know. So, couldn't have told me that back then. Second thing happened, same night, same radio station, came a band called Bay Area band called the Flamin' Groovies. Y'all hip to the Flamin' Groovies? You should be. Anyway, that was the first time I heard the Groovies, and I always thought the Groovies should be the Stones, except for the Stones were the Stones. So. But they made a lasting impression on me, so I'm gonna play y'all a Flamin' Groovies song right now. One of my favorites called City Lights. Here we go.

I'll tell this tale about, so there's a little thing I do in this song that I kind of picked up from my cousin, who's a cattle rancher in Mississippi. Back in the 80s, I was in the U.S. Coast Guard for 7 years, 7 years active duty, and first 3.5 years I was stationed on a buoy boat down in Natchez, Mississippi. And so I used to ride up on the weekend to my family home. It was in a place called Carroll County, Mississippi. And I stay up there with my aunt, who was basically like my second grandma. And her son, my cousin, Mr. Elam, is a cattle rancher. So I used to go up there and help him with his cows. In the wintertime, when it was time to feed them, we'd call them over to where the hay is. I used to do like this. Woo! And they'd come running. So one day I decided, man, I ought to incorporate that into my singing career as it was, you know. So I did. And so I took that nonsense with me out to Berkeley when I went out there, right? They ain't never heard nothing like that out there, man. So I went to the folk music club out there, you know, and open mic night, and I played that foolishness, man. And they were like, hey, do you want a gig? I'm like, yes. Why, yes, I do. So, you know, that kind of got me the gig there, and sooner or later, I got another one here and there, and next thing you know, they asked me to play at the San Francisco Blues Festival and all that kind of thing, you know, and next thing you know, I got a record deal. The next thing you know, a guy named Denzel Washington asked me to play this song in a Hollywood movie, and it was not a documentary. Right? I don't know if y'all see this movie called The Great Debaters, starring Denzel. I think that was his directorial debut, as far as I remember. That was a lot of fun, though. You know, I was glad to be asked to do that. Enough of that.

Renowned Mississippi blues guitarist and singer Alvin Youngblood Hart, playing an original guitar instrumental, The Ouachita Run. Alvin started that set with Things About Coming My Way, a tune first heard in the year 1931, followed by City Lights, which was recorded by the Flaming Groovies in 1971, When Can I Change My Clothes, a Bucket White song from 1969, and finally his instrumental, The Ouachita Run. Let's take another short break. When we come back, historian Brooks Blevins will continue his history of the famous tourist mecca, Branson, Missouri. This is Ozark Highlands Radio.

0: Welcome back to Ozark Highlands Radio. Our friend and guest host, Dr. Brooks Blevins, probably knows more about Ozark history than anyone alive. Here is the latest installment of his segment, Back in the Hills.
1: I was born in mountain country one stormy winter night, in a little mountain cabin near a river called the White.
2: For more than 30 years, the animated TV show The Simpsons has been reflecting and refracting American culture like a funhouse mirror. Being made fun of on the country's longest-running comedy show is, at the very least, a sign that you've made your way into the national consciousness, for good or for bad. For the most recognizable town in the Ozarks, that moment came in March of 1996, when Bart and three of his school buddies used a fake ID to rent a car and ended up in Branson, Missouri, where they caught a show at Andy Williams' Moon River Theater. Theater to Mr. Williams, but theater to most of us in the Ozarks. It was a sure sign that the little town of a few thousand people had become part of the country's pop cultural lexicon. But what most Simpsons viewers didn't know was that Branson and the White River country surrounding it had been attracting tourists for more than a century by the time Bart and his friends made their visit. In the first of a three-part series, let's go back in the hills to explore the long history of the most popular tourist destination in the Ozarks. As early as the 1880s, a group of investors envisioned a resort town at the mouth of Marble Cave, known today as Marvel Cave and situated beneath Silver Dollar City, about 10 miles west of Branson. By the 1890s, the White River and its James Fork attracted thousands of outdoorsmen from St. Louis, Kansas City, and Springfield. Hiring local guides, they floated the rivers, fishing and hunting, on trips that could last from a few days to a couple of weeks. Nearby Marble Cave became a popular diversion for floaters, prompting a Canadian family named Lynch to build a stage in the cavern, put a piano on it, and charge visitors for tours and shows. But the Lynches would have to wait for new developments before they turned a profit. Those developments happened in short order in the early 20th century. In 1905, the railroad finally arrived in Branson, providing much easier and quicker access to the hills along the White River. 2 years later, a young minister named Harold Bell Wright wrote a novel that would change the area's fortune and rebrand the Branson area for generations to come. Inspired by the people Wright met and the stories he heard during a summer convalescing on a farm west of Branson, The Shepherd of the Hills became one of the era's best-selling American books. I wouldn't put much stock in the boast that it outsold the Bible, but it was remarkably popular. Before long, smitten readers began arriving on passenger trains looking for the people and places that made Wright's vision of the Ozarks irresistible. In time, tourism would become so central to the Branson area, and this one book was so central to that industry, that a large swath of the White River Hills of southwestern Missouri was labeled Shepherd of the Hills Country. More than a few local residents and newcomers took advantage of this golden opportunity. Levi Morrill, a white-bearded New Englander on whom the minor book character Uncle Ike was based, became a regional celebrity, and his tiny post office in a rural hamlet called Notch was a mandatory stop on every tourist outing. Pearl Spurlock launched a sightseeing business called the Shepherd of the Hills Taxi and became something of a local institution herself. A Springfield family bought the farmhouse of the couple who hosted Wright during his summer in the Ozarks, and transformed it into Old Matt's Cabin from the book, another must-see for travelers. Though Wright claimed he had invented most of the novel's characters, there was no shortage of attractive young women posing as the real heroine Sammy Lane, and for a modest price, you could have your picture made with them. Even with the popularity of the Shepherd of the Hills, though, early Branson tourism didn't reach its peak until after 1913. That was the year that a hydroelectric dam was completed across the White River just downstream from Branson, creating a small reservoir called Lake Taneycomo, short for Taney County, Missouri. Most of the electricity generated by the dam was destined for the zinc and lead mines in the Joplin area, but a little of it went to the Cliff House, Rockaway Beach, and other resorts that sprang up on the shores of the new lake, providing yet another piece to the expanding jigsaw puzzle of tourism in Shepherd of the Hills Country. By the 1920s, automobiles began to bring more visitors than the railroad. Branson was just a brief detour off Route 66, a national highway connecting Chicago and Los Angeles, And it didn't take long for souvenir shops peddling pottery, white oak baskets, and corncob pipes to pop up along the roads. Just when interest in Harold Bell Wright's old novel seemed to be waning after World War II, a Kansas City couple bought Old Matt's Cabin, convinced a publisher to reprint The Shepherd of the Hills, and began staging an outdoor drama based on the book. It was more than enough to justify the nickname Shepherd of the Hills Country for another generation, but Branson's tourism future was headed elsewhere, toward a phenomenally successful theme park 10 miles west of town and a string of live music theaters along the highway leading to it. We'll get to that directly. For now, we're going to let music collector Max Hunter take us back to the river that runs through the heart of the Ozarks and through the heart of Shepherd of the Hills Country. Here's Hunter's 1969 recording of Virgil Lance of Mountain Home, Arkansas, singing a song that Mr. Lance wrote himself, Where the Old White River Flows.
1: I was born in mountain country one stormy winter night, in a little mountain cabin near a river called the White. Now I'm longing for those mountains everywhere I go, and my home there in the Ozarks where the old white river flows. I can hear the pine trees sighing, see the oaks nod in the breeze. I can hear the birds a-singing, hear the humming of the bees. I can see those rolling mountains, and my memory fonder grows, off my home there in the Ozarks where the old white river flows.

0: Mule larks where the old White River flows.
1: Thanks, Brooks. Let's take the time now to listen to a couple more blues songs from Alvin Youngblood Hart. Hart himself says that his big break came when he opened for Taj Mahal for 4 nights at Yoshi's. His debut album, Big Mama's Door, was released in 1996 on OK Records. In 2003, Hart's album Down in the Alley was nominated for a Grammy Award for Best Traditional Blues Album. Here he is with The Screaming and Hollering Blues.
2: Probably play you the first Charlie Patton song I learned. So I have to tell you about I first heard of Charlie Patton. I was 13 years old. I was hanging out with my brother Rick, with our uncle Henry Elam, the father of my cousin, the cattle rancher. This is back in 1976. We were in Mississippi, Carroll County, Mississippi. And my brother, who was 6 years older than me, was already into, like, you know, kind of record collecting, all that kind of thing, whatever, you know. So he's like interviewing our uncle, like he's Alan Lomax or some damn thing, you know. And he says, you know, starts naming off all these different musicians to our uncle. You ever heard of this guy? He's like, no, I've never heard of him. Blah, blah, blah, I never heard of him. Soon he threw out a name to, up until that day that I'd never heard. He says, what about Charlie Patton? And then all of a sudden, like, uncle lit up, man. Like, I say, like, you know, that dog whistle that you blow that can't nobody hear but the dog and his ears stand up. Like, it was like that. So I was like, wow, man. Rick knows a lot about this stuff, man, you know. I was impressed. So when I got home, I decided, all right, I'm going to check out this Charlie Patton guy, you know. So I went to the library, as you did, back in 1976, and checked out the record, right? I got it home, put it on the turntable. And I was like, this? Big question mark, bubble up over my head. This? And I said, all right, let me listen again. You know, so it took me like about 5 or 6 listens to finally be able to start to hear the music between them scrambled eggs, you know. And once I finally got it and heard the music, you know what happened? My ears stood up like that dog whistle. All right, I'll play this thing called Screaming and Hollering Blues.

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1: You've been listening to Mississippi blues artist Alvin Youngblood Hart belting out a Charlie Patton song from 1925, The Screaming and Hollering Blues. Alvin finished up the show with an original song, Big Mama's Door. I hope you've enjoyed this week's venture into a style of music that we don't often present on Ozark Highlands Radio. Listen in again next week. You never know what you're going to hear. This is your host, Dave Smith. Bye, everybody.
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Coming to you from the end of the road, it's Alaska's showcase for great music, Acoustic Accents. Hi, folks. Thanks so much for tuning in. As always, it is great to have you along. This week, we're taking a deep dive into singer-songwriters, beginning with indie folk from Humbird, Bonnie Light Horseman, and Rose Betts. From there, we'll explore some exceptional songwriting in the Americana tradition with Katie Pruitt, Joshua Sloan, Maya DeVitri, Josh Fortenberry, Nolene Hoffman, and the late Malcolm Holcomb. And we'll wrap things up with A Dose of Newgrass, featuring fresh tracks from A.J. Lee and Blue Summit, the Jack Wharf Band, Mountain Grass Unit, and Railroad Earth. All that and plenty more is coming up right here on Acoustic Accents. We'll get things underway with the first listen to a brand new track from Humbird's upcoming release.

Finishing up our opening set, that was the English singer-songwriter Rose Betts with Goodbye California. As the title of her latest single suggests, Rose has traded the West Coast for home, recently returning to England after spending the past 4 years in Los Angeles. Before that, Bonnie Light Horseman also bid farewell to the Golden State with California at songs from their sophomore release, Rolling Golden Honey. And we open this week's show with Siri Unlin, better known as Humbird, and her song Daughter of Empire. It's the opening track from her forthcoming album, Morning When It Comes. Coming up next, we'll hear more exceptional songwriting from Maya DeVitri and Joshua Sloan. But first, here's Katie Pruitt, joined by Nolan Taylor.

That was Maya DeVitri with the title track from her wonderful new release, All My Faith. Before that, we heard from the talented young Nashville singer-songwriter Joshua Sloan with his song, Regret It. That's off his debut album, Thinking Too Much. And we opened the set with Katy Prewitt's new single, Blackout. That song features Nolan Taylor, and it will appear on Katy's forthcoming album, Fools for the Fleeting. It's due out this September. Coming up after the break, our spotlight on outstanding songwriting continues with music from Nolene Hoffman, the late great Malcolm Holcomb, and one of Alaska's own, Josh Fortenberry. Stick around, there's still plenty of great music ahead. I'm Bud Johnson, and you're listening to Acoustic Accents.

Closing out that set, it was the acclaimed singer-songwriter Malcolm Holcomb with Left Alone. Joined by Greg Brown and Iris Dement, the song appears on Malcolm's 2018 release, Come Hell or High Water. By the time of his passing in 2024, Malcolm had recorded well over 200 original songs across 18 albums, leaving behind one of the richest and most distinctive catalogs in contemporary folk music. Before that, we heard from Nolene Hoffman. Born and raised on the Canadian prairies, the former ranch hand emerged last year as one of Canada's most promising new voices with the release of her debut album, Purple Gas. From that record, we heard August. Josh Fordenberry, one of Alaska's notable songwriters, was in there as well with Wanderlust. It's from his latest release, Tidy Memorial. Josh is part of the Muskeg Collective. That's a group of Juneau musicians who came together to support one another's solo careers. Earlier this year, I had a chance to sit down with Josh, Taylor Vidic, and Andrew and Aaron Heiss for a conversation and some wonderful live performances. We'll bring you that special Words and Music segment next week, so please plan to tune in for that. And back on the break, we heard a brief instrumental from Andy Hall titled, Seriously, It's Going to Be Fine. If you have a question about anything you heard on today's show, or if you'd like to get a hold of a playlist, just drop us a line at info@acousticaccents.com. Be sure to include today's program number. It's 2632. And let us know where you're listening from. All right, let's shift gears now and hear from some outstanding bands. We'll start with a group from Richmond, Virginia. From their EP Strange, here's the Jack Wharf Band.

From their new album, Appalachian Smoke, that was Mountain Grass Unit with Window for a Friend. Before that, A.J. Lee and Blue Summit put their own spin on the nitty-gritty dirt band classic, Fishing in the Dark. Their version will be included on the band's upcoming album, Cover to Cover. And we kicked off the set with the Jack Wharf Band in Old Virginia. It's from their new EP, Strange. Well, it looks like we've got time for about one more, but before we head out, I'm going to leave you with a brand new single from one of the original jam bands. Joined by Ronnie McCurry and the Traveling McCurrys, here's Railroad Earth.

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I sure hope you enjoyed it, and you'll tune in again next week at this time for another edition of Acoustic Accents.

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2: 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Our broadcast facilities are located on the traditional homelands of the Akwan Tlingit people, and our listening area also includes lands of the Takukwan Tlingit people. We thank them for many generations and many centuries of stewardship of these lands. Well, it's supposed to be partly sunny this afternoon with a high near 64. Tonight, a 20% chance of showers after 1 a.m., patchy fog after 4 a.m., otherwise mostly cloudy with a low around 53. Monday, patchy fog before 7 a.m., otherwise partly sunny with a high near 66 and mostly cloudy Monday night. Looking ahead, well, let's see, mostly cloudy Tuesday night, but then we should have a stretch of pretty nice weather, mostly sunny, mostly clear, sunny, mostly clear, mostly sunny from Wednesday through Saturday.
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Good afternoon. Once again, it is time to ring up the curtain on the Sunday afternoon opera on KRNN Juno. This is Tom Melville. Today we're going to be, well, listening to what was once one of the, if not the most popular opera out there, but which has in recent years kind of become much less frequently performed. It's kind of, well, I suppose cliched in some ways. It's kind of an old-fashioned mid-19th century opera that has all kinds of recognizable tunes, but doesn't have the same cachet perhaps as more recent stuff or much more old stuff. Well, the opera we're going to be listening to is Charles Gounod's Faust, a grand opera that had its premiere in Paris in March of 1859 and then very quickly took the opera world by storm with, the initial version actually was in the Théâtre Lyrique with spoken dialogue, but very quickly the folks who owned the publishing rights put together recitatives for it, and that's how it is generally performed, the recitatives to allow it to be performed at the the Paris Opera House. And there soon followed German performances and Italian performances. The one or two changes made by Gounod, including the addition of a very popular aria for Marguerite's brother Valentin. And, when the Metropolitan Opera House opened in New York City for the very first time in October of 1883, the offering was Gounod's Faust. And it was so popular for several decades that the Met was referred to by WAGS as the Faust Spielhaus. Wagner's theater in Bayreuth was the Fest Spielhaus, the festival playhouse. And so the Faust Spielhaus is German, the Faust playhouse for the Met. Well, it hasn't been heard anywhere near as frequently in recent years, but it still has a lot of good stuff, and it's kind of a fun opera to do. Well, the work has, depending on the version that you're listening to, either four or five acts. We are going to be listening to the four-act version, and it mainly just combines the first and second acts of the five-act version into a single act with two scenes. And, in the first scene of Act One, we meet Faust, who has aged considerably, is in despair. Oh, and we should note that, of course, it is based on the first part of Goethe's play/poem, Faust, which in turn is derived from much older stories of Faust, or Dr. Faustus, as Christopher Marlowe's play has it. And, a very popular German play, and obvious one of the things about that is that it's the Germans are very possessive about Faust. So Faust, who has aged considerably, is in despair, aware that neither his scholarship nor his brooding introspection can help him to understand the meaning of life. He is about to commit suicide by swallowing a deadly potion,
When the cheerful singing of young people giving praise to God and life itself is heard outside his study, Faust curses the vanity of his endeavors, belief in God, hope, happiness, and scholarship, and summons up the devil. Mephistopheles appears and promises to fulfill his wishes in exchange for his soul. Faust longs to regain his lost youth, but hesitates to agree to the pact. However, when Mephistopheles conjures up the vision of a young woman, Marguerite, Faust puts his signature to it, the potion, and probably in blood, signing in blood, the potion which has been transformed by Mephistopheles. The devil turns Faust into a young man. The second scene is at the gates of the city. The citizens are celebrating at the fairground. Valentin, who is about to go to the wars, consigns his sister Marguerite to the care of Cybele and his friends. Mephistopheles, who has mingled with the merry crowd, strikes up the cynical song of the golden calf. He then proves his skill as a fortune teller, conjures wine from a barrel, and provokes Valentin by proposing a toast to Marguerite. Well, again, just recalling that Valentin is Marguerite's brother. When Valentin makes to attack him, his sword breaks. The devil only yields when confronted with the sign of the cross. The festivities continue, and in the midst of a whirling waltz, Faust meets Marguerite for the first time. Gently but firmly, she rejects his advances. In the role of Faust, we hear tenor Jerry Hadley. Mephistopheles is bass baritone Samuel Ramey. Marguerite is soprano Cecilia Gastia. Her brother Valentin is bass baritone Alexandru Agache. And Cybele, the friend of Valentin, is mezzo-soprano Suzanne Menser. The orchestra and chorus of the Welsh National Opera are under the direction of Carla Rizzi in the first act of Charles Gounod's Faust.

0: Well, Faust has made a pact with the devil, in exchange for a return to his youth, he will sign over his soul to the devil. Well, of course, the original Goethe, it's much more complex than that. But and part of the the temptation is that Mephistopheles, the devil, showed Faust a vision of a young woman. And so in the second scene of Act One, he has been introduced to the woman who, well, now that Faust is a young man again, she, rejects him, but we kind of have an idea that something else might happen. We've heard the first act of Charles Gounod's 1859 opera, Faust. And you're listening to the Sunday Afternoon Opera on KRNN Juneau Public Radio with Music and Arts for Alaska's Capital. We've got partly sunny weather this afternoon with a high near 64. Tonight, a 20% chance of showers after 1 a.m., patchy fog after 4 a.m., otherwise mostly cloudy with a low around 53. And then Monday, patchy fog before 7 a.m., otherwise partly sunny, and Monday night, patchy fog after 4 a.m., otherwise mostly cloudy, with a low around 55, high on Monday around 66. Looking ahead the rest of the week, well, Tuesday is looking like mostly cloudy, but then beginning Wednesday, we have a stretch really going all the way into the weekend of mostly sunny, clear, or even sunny and clear weather. So a bit of nice weather coming up this week.
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1: And Take 5 is the centerpiece of our evening of jazz for you coming up at 6 o'clock on KRNN with Jazz Night in America. 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Well, the second act of Gounod's Faust takes place in Marguerite's garden. Siebel, who has been, given the job of looking out for Marguerite by her brother Valentin, who's gone off with a group of soldiers for the war, Siebel, who is in love with her, attempts to pluck a bunch of flowers, but just as Mephistopheles has predicted in the fairground, the flowers wither in his hand. They only retain their freshness after he has sprinkled his hand with holy water. Siebel then places the bouquet in front of her door. Mephistopheles, who has observed this together with Faust, pokes fun at the purity of his love and promises Faust that he will provide a more valuable present for Marguerite. Faust is fascinated by the innocence and simplicity that the locality exudes. Mephistopheles returns with a casket of jewels, which he places on the threshold, and then both retire. Marguerite is in a pensive mood. The unknown stranger who spoke to her in the fairground, that is Faust, has made a stronger impression on her than she was willing to admit to him. She discovers the casket of jewels, innocently tries them on, and admires her looks in the mirror. Her neighbor, Marta, who joins her, is on the point of telling her that she should treat the jewels as a gift when Mephistopheles appears and, bringing news of the death of Marta's husband, engages her in conversation. Faust, who is also present, thus has his first opportunity to speak to Marguerite alone. Both pairs then stroll about the garden. Faust courts Marguerite, whereas Marta looks on Mephistopheles as a possible future husband. As dusk approaches, Marguerite makes to go into her house, but Faust restrains her and declares his love for her. She also confesses her feelings for him, but nonetheless asks him to leave. Yet when she is already in the house, she is overcome by longing and calls to him. They embrace to the sound of Mephistopheles' mocking laughter. In the role of Faust, we hear tenor Jerry Hadley. Marguerite is sung by soprano Cecilia Gastia. Mephistopheles is bass baritone Samuel Ramey. Siebel is mezzo-soprano Suzanne Menzer. And Marta is mezzo-soprano Brigitte Fassbinder. The orchestra and chorus of the Welsh National Opera are under the direction of Carlo Rizzi in the second act of Charles Gounod's Faust.